said, are you gonna be my girl? It's a 1, 2, 3, take my hand and come with me, because you look so fine that I really wanna make you mine. I said, you look so fine that I really wanna make you mine. 4, 5, 6, come on and get your kicks, now you don't need

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And now's your chance to get involved. 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

There's Bob, and there's Joni, there's Jackson and Neil. There's Lennon, there's Bowie, and the Dan made of steel. There's Stevie and Marvin, Bill Withers and Sly, America Eagle, CSN and Y. There's Purple and Zeppelin, there's Free, and there's Todd. There's Poco, Renaissance, Al Stewart and Rod. There's Focus, Santana, there's the Winter Boys too. There's Skinner, the Allmans, the Doobies and Lou. There's Bruce and there's Floyd, there's Nils and the Stones. I play them all from the music I own. The show is Bob Lawrence's album collection. Saturday night here from 8 till 11.

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4: From the Sky News Centre at 2, former Cambridge professor Jason Arday has been found dead at the age of 41. It comes after allegations of plagiarism emerged. He resigned from the university last week, saying the intense media scrutiny had taken a profound toll on him. Labour MP for Clapham and Brixton Hill, Bel Ribeiro Addy, says the focus now should be on his family.
5: They are the ones that have been affected by this the most, and those closest to him. And the main reason is to ask you, the media, is it not enough? He has been subjected over the past few weeks to some of the worst media scrutiny I've ever seen.
4: Millions of people in England and Wales have been sent an emergency alert warning of a high risk of wildfires. Andy Burnham's urging people to take the message seriously after 19 homes were destroyed by a blaze in Stourbridge in the West Midlands. The Prime Minister's announced a ban on disposable barbecues and warns against any activity that could spark a fire in Tinderbox, Britain. A man's pleaded guilty to shooting dead the boss of an American healthcare company outside a hotel in New York. But lawyers for Luigi Mangione say he can't be assured a fair trial. They're now trying to get a state murder charge thrown out over the death of Brian Thompson in 2024. James Barnacle is from the FBI.
6: Violence driven by hostility toward opportunity and success stands in sharp contrast to the values true Americans hold dear. But rest assured, this FBI never stopped working to bring this killer to justice.
4: Network Rail says it wants to reassure passengers that Britain's network ranks among the safest in the world. It follows two derailments in under 24 hours. And in sport, Britain's Keely Hodgkinson won silver in the 800 metres at the European Athletics Championships in Birmingham. She was pipped to the post by Swiss rival Audrey Wero. That's the latest. I'm Daisy Steele.

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I'm Andy Henley, and you can join me from 2. I start off with a whole hour of anthems, officially the best songs in the world being played in devices every Monday between 2 and 3. Have a listen and see if you agree. And if you don't, then why not choose one to make it sound even better? Then got some love in the afternoon at 3:30 to ease you through the toughest day of the week. And if that's not enough, your chance to choose an extra long version of one of your favourite songs from back in the day. 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

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With lyrics like these, you're on your knees. You've had your biscuits, now here's the cheese. Here's the cheese. Here's the cheese. Here's the cheese. Here's the cheese.

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5: From the Sky News Centre at 3, former Cambridge professor Jason Arday has been found dead at the age of 41. It comes after allegations of plagiarism emerged. He resigned from the university last week, saying the intense media scrutiny had taken a profound toll on him. Millions of mobile phones across England and Wales sounded an emergency alarm last night, warning of a very high risk of wildfires. The piercing sirens were part of the most extensive use yet of the UK's emergency alert system. People were told not to light barbecues, fire pits or fireworks, as Andy Burnham warned. Britain is a tinderbox. It follows a series of major fires, including a blaze in Stourbridge, which destroyed 19 homes. Lawyers for a man who's admitted fatally shooting a US healthcare boss have filed a double jeopardy case. Luigi Mangione's admitted federal stalking charges by trailing Brian Thompson to an investor conference in New York in 2024, then gunning him down. The 28-year-old still faces a state murder charge. His lawyer, Karen Friedman Anil Filo, says that needs to be thrown out.
6: He's been treated differently from every other defendant charged with this offense in New York. However, thankfully, New York law does not permit a person to be prosecuted and punished twice for the exact same crime under a statute that governs successive prosecutions.
5: Network Rail says it wants to reassure passengers that Britain's network ranks among the safest in the world. It follows two derailments in under 24 hours. The BBC has sought to subpoena members of Donald Trump's family as it fights the US president's $10 billion defamation lawsuit against the broadcaster. The case centres on the editing of a speech in a Panorama programme. And Britain's Keely Hodgkinson won silver in the 800 metres at the European Athletics Championships in Birmingham. She was pipped to the post by Swiss rival Audrey Wero. That's the latest. I'm Daisy Steele.

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0: 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Do have a seat.
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0: 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It's too long.
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0: And so we want you to shorten it quite a bit. 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
2: 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All from the last 50 years. Not forgetting.
0: Stop. 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
5: From the Sky News Centre at 4. Former Cambridge professor Jason Arday has been found dead at the age of 41, just days after resigning amid allegations of plagiarism. Police say his death is being treated as unexpected, but is not believed to be suspicious. Arday became Cambridge's youngest black professor in 2023. Speaking to Sky News shortly after his appointment, he described the difficulties he faced growing up.
6: I was diagnosed with autism spectrum disorder when I was three, so a hybrid of autism, Asperger's syndrome and global development delay. And I guess it's been well kind of publicised now, but I didn't learn speak until I was 11 and I didn't learn to read and write until I was 18.
5: The government sent out emergency alerts to people in England and Wales, warning them of the dangers of wildfires. It says people shouldn't use barbecues or light campfires or fireworks. A powerful 7.7 magnitude earthquake has struck Indonesia, causing buildings and homes to collapse. At least two people have been killed and two others injured. A man's pleaded guilty to shooting dead the boss of an American healthcare company outside a New York hotel. But lawyers for Luigi Mangione say he can't be assured a fair trial. They're now trying to get a state murder charge thrown out over the death of Brian Thompson in 2024. The government insists Britain's railways are amongst the safest in the world, following two derailments in under 24 hours. A London-bound train came off the tracks in Wickford in Essex yesterday. Only a day earlier, a separate derailment happened in Lewes in East Sussex, which left two people seriously injured. Andy Bosrodden is deputy editor of Modern Railways.
7: Everything on the railway has a sort of temperature range in which it's designed to work in. There is a question that will be being asked, which is whether over time we need to adjust the operating temperature window to cope with higher temperatures. But I suspect in reality, it is probably a little bit early to say.
5: And Liverpool's owners have agreed to sell about a third of the club to a consortium, including billionaire Amazon founder Jeff Bezos. That's the latest. I'm Daisy.

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The Packed Lunch with me, Mike Marley, from 12 till 2 every Wednesday, right here on Fantasy Radio. 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
5: Sky News Centre at 5. Former Cambridge professor Jason Arday has been found dead at the age of 41. It comes after allegations of plagiarism emerged. He resigned from the university last week, saying the intense media scrutiny had taken a profound toll on him. Labour MP for Clapham and Brixton Hill, Bel Ribeiro Addy, says the focus now should be on his family.
6: They are the ones that have been affected by this the most, and those closest to him. And the main reason is to ask you, the media, is it not enough? He has been subjected over the past few weeks to some of the worst media scrutiny I've ever seen.
5: Fire services are urging people not to call 999 simply to report neighbours having barbecues following the government's nationwide wildfire alert. Millions of us received an emergency phone message last night warning not to light fires, barbecues or fireworks. Network Rail says it wants to reassure passengers that Britain's network ranks among the safest in the world. It follows two derailments in under 24 hours. No significant injuries have been reported after two carriages were involved in an incident near Wickford in Essex yesterday. Two people are still in hospital after Thursday's crash close to Lewes Station in East Sussex. Rachel Heath, who was travelling on the London to Eastbourne service, says it was terrifying.
7: It just started rocking, bumping a bit, and then it started rocking side to side very violently, like a seesaw. And I just remember looking around to all of the passengers and just seeing the sheer panic and fear in everyone's face.
5: A man's pleaded guilty to shooting dead the boss of an American healthcare company outside a hotel in New York. But lawyers for Luigi Mangione say he can't be assured a fair trial. A powerful magnitude 7.7 earthquake has struck off the coast of Indonesia. It's damaged buildings and homes and killed at least two people. And Britain's Keely Hodgkinson has taken silver in the 800 metres at the European Athletics Championships in Birmingham. That's the latest. I'm Daisy.

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5: Sky News Centre at 6. Former Cambridge professor Jason Arde has been found dead days after resigning amid plagiarism allegations. He denied that, but has admitted errors in his work. The 41-year-old, who became the university's youngest black professor in 2023, said the intense public scrutiny and personal attacks had taken a profound toll. Julian Morm is founder of the Good Law Project.
6: What was the public interest in the continued hounding after his resignation, in circumstances where his friends were warning, publicly warning media outlets of how vulnerable he is very hard for me to understand.
5: A temporary ban on disposable barbecues has come into force as the government steps up its response to a growing number of wildfires. Millions in England and Wales received an emergency text last night warning against lighting fires, barbecues or fireworks. There's been more wildfires already this year than the whole of 2025. 19 homes were destroyed by one blaze in Stourbridge in the West Midlands. Dr. Karen Little is from the University of Birmingham.
7: We talk about the 30-30-30 rule. So over 30 degree temperatures, under 30% relative humidity and over 30 kilometre per hour wind speeds.
5: An earthquake measuring 7.7 has struck off the coast of Indonesia. It's damaged buildings and homes and killed at least two people. Network Rail has moved to reassure passengers that Britain's railways remain among the safest in the world. It follows two train derailments in less than 24 hours in Essex and East Sussex. Britain's Keely Hodgkinson has had to settle for silver in the 800 metres at the European Athletics Championships in Birmingham. She was narrowly beaten by Switzerland Audrey Rero. And a stage version of the movie musical The Greatest Showman will open in London's West End next year. The 2017 film, inspired by the life of P.T. Barnum, won a Golden Globe for Best Original Song. That's the latest. I'm Leisha McKenna.

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0: repeat. Every Saturday for over a decade, we have done the Saturday Segway, and I think it's high time we made some improvements.
1: Yes, dear. Hang on. We feature local businesses, we've got guests, outside broadcasts, quizzes, prizes. We tell the listeners what's going on, where to go, we play great music. What more do you want?
0: Attitude.
1: Oh, I got that.
0: Yes, and that's the problem. You've got it in abundance. And I think we should go to Relate and discuss your charm persona.
1: Don't have one.
0: Precisely. Don't you dare press that mute button.
1: Well, hopefully she'll have calmed down by Saturday. So join Fantasy's Answer to Shrek and Fiona, Pete and Les on the Saturday Segway, 10 o'clock till 1 p.m.

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5: Sky News Centre at 7. The family of former Cambridge professor Jason Arday say the campaign of misinformation was too much for him. The 41-year-old's been found dead days after resigning from the Faculty of Education over allegations of plagiarism, which he denied. He became the university's youngest black professor in 2023. Academic and author Kehinde Andrews saw him just a few days ago.
6: I actually had dinner with him on Monday, and part of that was we tried to get together and support him. He came to me a year ago, because this has been going on for him for 3.5 years. As soon as he became professor at Cambridge, there were those people who didn't believe that there should be a black person in that role.
5: Fire chiefs are urging people not to call 999 to report barbecues unless there's an emergency. Millions in England and Wales received a government text last night warning not to light anything that could trigger wildfires. One that spread in Stourbridge in the West Midlands has destroyed 19 homes and 500 acres of land. Farmer Daniel Pardo helped fight it.
7: 20 of us, like local farming community, all working together to work in fire breaks. I was over there with a self-propelled sprayer, using that as a tender to try and treat hot spots and treat the leading edge of the flames. We've never seen anything like that move so fast.
5: Investigations are looking at whether heat was a factor in two derailments on Britain's rail network in under 24 hours. One was near Wickford in Essex yesterday, and two people are still in hospital after Thursday's crash close to Lewes Station in East Sussex. Two people have died after a small aircraft crashed in northwest Wales. Police say the plane came down in a remote area of Gwynedd. People are being warned not to drive to Heathrow Terminals 2 and 3 and to allow more time for journeys. Flooding in the middle of the airports led to road closures. And Olympic champion Keely Hodgkinson's been pipped to the 800 metres title at the European Athletics Championships. Swiss rival Audrey Werro took gold in the race in Birmingham. That's the latest. I'm Leisha McKenna.

0: There's so much happening at the Devizes Conservative Club. 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

Then there's the songs that dominated the airwaves in their day. And hearing them again is the closest thing to time travel we're ever likely to have. And of course, there's those guilty pleasures, even if you don't want to admit to having put them on a mixtape or a playlist at some stage. You know you probably did. The soundtrack to your life becomes the soundtrack to your Saturday night. 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

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For me, they fall into one of three categories. There's the obvious choices, songs that immediately make you smile.

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Bob, and there's Joni, there's Jackson and Neil. There's Lennon, there's Bowie and the Dan made of steel. There's Stevie and Marvin, Bill Withers and Sly, America Eagle, CSN and Y. There's Purple and Zeppelin, there's Free and there's Todd. There's Poco, Renaissance, Al Stewart and Rod. There's Focus, Santana, there's the Winter Boys too. There's Skinner, the Allmans, the Doobies and Lou. There's Bruce and there's Floyd, there's Nils and the Stones. I play them all from the music I own. The show is Bob Lawrence's album collection. Saturday night here from 8 till 11.

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5: Sky News Centre at 8. Former Cambridge University professor Jason Arday has been found dead. The 41-year-old resigned last week from the Faculty of Education after claims of plagiarism, which he denied. His family say they're in shock and that he faced a campaign of misinformation. Arday became Cambridge's youngest black professor in 2023. Speaking shortly after his appointment, he described growing up.
6: I was diagnosed with autism spectrum disorder when I was three, so a hybrid of autism, Asperger's syndrome, and global development delay. And I guess it's been well kind of publicised now, but I didn't learn to speak until I was 11, and I didn't learn to read and write until I was 18.
5: The government's warning people shouldn't use barbecues or light anything that could spark fires. Emergency alerts were sent to millions of people in England and Wales last night, warning them of the dangers of wildfires in the hot weather. A 7.7 magnitude earthquake has struck Indonesia with buildings collapsing. Early reports say at least five people have been killed. Today marks the fifth anniversary of the Taliban's recapture of Kabul and return to power in Afghanistan. They're calling it Victory Day and are holding military parades and speeches. Women and girls are barred from taking part. Our correspondent Alex Crawford, who's in the Afghan capital, doubts they'll be celebrating anyway.
7: Women and girls beyond the age of 12 are banned from education. They're not allowed to go into parks, they're not allowed to do sport. There's been a new edict saying that women should not leave their homes without the permission of a male relative.
5: A Lib Dem MP wants ministers to look at cutting train ticket prices for passengers aged 31 and over. Adam Dance says there's a real gap in support for commuters once they hit their 30s. And Keely Hodgkinson won silver in the European 800 metres after Swiss rival Audrey Wero took gold in Birmingham. The Olympic champion told reporters, "We're all going to win some and lose some." That's the latest. I'm Leisha McKenna.
8: 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Check them out on Facebook.

And I think you'll find you're stuck in the middle with me this morning's Biscuit Tim with your Saturday Breakfast Show. How's everybody doing? What's going out on out there in Radio Land? Justin's been on the phone. Playing bowls next Saturday if you want to go down and see him at 10 a.m. Try not to put him off. He won't appreciate that. Sausage roll for breakfast over at Justin's place. That's okay, isn't it? Because I had a sausage roll for breakfast yesterday. Hard to beat. You know I love to hear what you're having for breakfast, so get those in. What's been going on? Any gossip? Anything we need to know about out there in Devizes? Did you all get that emergency alert to your phones last night? Am I the only one that found it slightly confusing and terrifying? I was in my car at the time, and my phone hooks up to the car. And it, if I'm right, it came on during the news, during a recorded piece in the news. And I couldn't tell if it was on the recording or, you know, just coming through the radio or whatever. So I quickly flicked stations just to see. And when I did that, it stopped. So I thought, oh, it must have been on the recording that they were playing on the news. So I carried on driving. And then when I got home, it did it again. And I checked my phone, and there we are, emergency alert. Obviously due to the massive fire risk that we are undergoing at the moment. So there we are. What was your reaction to the emergency alert last night? They tested it, didn't they, a few months back, but I think it was when I was out of the country and I didn't receive the thing, so I really wasn't ready for it this time round. I suppose that's the point, isn't it? Anyway, plenty to come in the show this morning. I think we'll continue with a piece of music like this one from Sweets Blockbuster.

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2: A mainly dry day today and bright day with spells of hazy sunshine. A few light showers are possible though during the morning with a light breeze allowing temperatures to be a little lower than of late. You may be pleased to hear. Down to 27 degrees today. Who ever thought you'd hear me saying that? Down. Temperatures down to 27. Tonight, a clear night with light winds. A little cooler for many, but likely to stay warm in urban areas. Perhaps cloud increasing towards dawn. 12 degrees overnight tonight. Tomorrow, morning cloud quickly clears to leave a dry and sunny day across the region. The sunshine may turn hazy at times, feeling pleasant for most with a light breeze and a maximum temperature tomorrow of 24 degrees. So things cooling down across the region a bit. Next week, we're possibly going to get a little bit of the wet stuff, a few showers forecast for next week, and cloudy on Monday. Watch this space. We're here to keep you updated 24/7 on the weather. We all love talking about that, don't we? And complaining about it, mostly. Whatever it does, if it's rain or shine. Because that's us, we're British. So, what's going on the show today? Well, back with another Skip Tease shortly. Did you get to hear the answer to last week's? It was the Beatles. With Hey Jude. Never done a Beatles record before on the Skip Tease, so sorted that out last week. More on that in a bit. If you're a foodie, you're going to love this morning's National Day. Find out what August the 15th is the National Day of, food-wise, in a little while. Bit of a good news story on the alternative news as well coming up. And guess what? Yes, he's back. Uncle Michael went to the cinema last night and he went to see End of Oak Street, which has been billed as a kind of Spielberg light like action adventure. So hear what Uncle Michael has to say about that.

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3: 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And what a lovely day it is. Rise and shine.
4: You have email.
5: We do. Morning to Kaz and Mikkel. They are, of course, making breakfast. Hi, Tim, says Kaz. Great opening song. That was Steeler's Will, of course. Stuck in the middle with you. Mikkel is in the kitchen making fried eggs and bacon and coffee. And, of course, the schnapps is poured, ready poured, and probably drunk by now, I would assume. Is it just the one schnapps over breakfast, or can you not resist another one or two? They're off to the cinema later. Let us know what you're going to see, guys, because then I can ask Uncle Michael what he thinks of this, whatever it is. Let us know. Happy Saturday, say M and K. Great to have you listening, guys. As always, Craig's here as well. Morning to Craig. He says, morning, BT. Just listening to Young Seal there. I was debating how many acts debuted with their creme de la resistance and subsequently never reached those heights again. Gary Numan and Natalia Imbruglia come to mind too. Any thoughts? That's from Craig. Well, I can't believe that Seal is not still doing stuff, frankly. I think he might be doing stuff in the background. Maybe he's gone into some production or stuff like that. But you make a very good point there, Craig. About time Seal had a new track out. Gary Numan, he's still doing the rounds because he was on the last Glastonbury, wasn't he? Quite a scaled down set and quite a different set, a very sort of guitar driven set he did at Glastonbury, didn't he? And I think it kind of reflects the direction he's going in now. Anyway, Craig, great to have a discussion on that, as always. And don't go away, Craig, because Skip Tease is on its way. I just wanted to bring you this little good news story, which I found. I think this has kind of gone under the radar a bit. We're all familiar with JCB, aren't we? We always think about diggers, don't we? Diggers. Well, did you know they've just set a new record in a special car? The only person to break the sound barrier in a car earned another world record on Tuesday in a show of force for hydrogen power. British driver Andy Green reached 406 miles per hour in a car powered by two hydrogen internal combustion engines with a combined 1,600 horsepower, setting the record for that vehicle category according to the Fédération Internationale de l'Automobile. That's French. The international governing body of motorsports. The 64-year-old retired Royal Air Force pilot, and that's exactly the kind of guy you want for a job like this, rocketed across the crystalline crust at Utah's famous Bonneville Salt Flats in a 32-foot car engineered by British construction equipment manufacturer JCB. The engines, adapted from those used in the company's heavy machinery, mix pressurised hydrogen gas with air and ignite it to create bursts of power. To be clear, Tuesday's feat didn't come close to approaching the overall land speed record, which Green set with jet power in 1997. That year, he climbed into Thrust SSC, a black needle sandwiched between two cartoonishly large jet engines. It does look like something out of

something you buy from the Acme catalogue, and drove it to an outright record of 763 miles per hour, breaking the sound barrier and achieving a feat no one has come close to matching. His runs in Nevada's Black Rock Desert produced sonic booms and shook the nearby town of Gerlach. So there we are, JCB setting a new record for a hydrogen-powered car. And you can probably guess what it looks like. Yes, it's long and thin, but yes, it is, in fact, painted up in JCB yellow. So a nice little good news story there, which I found, and I'm surprised it didn't make the bigger news. Maybe it did, or I might have missed it. Because that can happen. Anyway, there you go. Here's Shed 7, Disco Down.

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You lot are making me feel quite jealous and hungry with all your breakfast messages this week. It's my fault because I asked, didn't I? But you know, I love to know. So Justin's having sausage rolls. Em and Kay are having bacon and eggs. And this in from Lawrence. Morning, Lawrence. Morning, Tim. No cooking or washing up for Bev and I this weekend as we leisurely start the day with fruit and Greek yogurt, followed by a full English down here in Weymouth. Lovely, sunny Weymouth this morning. Great time to be down at the seaside. Well, there you go. Full English, very good. And fruit and Greek yogurt to start, just to kind of tickle your taste buds before you get into the main course, as it were, for breakfast. We've had this conversation before about dividing. Can you divide breakfast into courses like you can dinner? We discussed the concept of breakfast pudding. Because I asked if you could have, can you have ice cream for breakfast pudding? Anyway, I don't think we ever achieved a satisfactory answer to that. If you like your food, by the way, find out what food-related national day it is today in a bit. But now we must do this.

I haven't had anything to eat yet. I'll address this post-show. I don't think it's going to be a problem. We're dining out at lunchtime. My dad's birthday in the week, so celebrating this Saturday. So happy birthday, Dad, by the way. Looking forward to catching up a bit later on. Right, now, let's get serious. Actually, come off it. Serious is not a word you associate with this show or any that I do. It's Skip Tease. And if you're not familiar with this, here's where I select a very well-known track on a CD. And we skip through it. And you know the noise it makes when you skip through a track on a CD. That makes it very hard to work out what the track is. You're going to hear the whole song. Normally, you get 30 seconds for this, but I've decided that this one's so easy that I've reduced the time to 25 seconds this morning. All right, no, it will be all right. It will be all right because it's so easy, all right? Trust me. Just trust me on this. So we're going to skip through a track, very well-known track. We are going back again to the late 1960s this morning. I think that might help. I think that might help knowing that. Did quite well in the charts that year. What else can I tell you about this morning's track? I don't want to give too much away too soon because I want to see how you get on. I think we'd call it, it falls into the genre of folk pop. Folk pop this morning. I think we'll just give it a spin and see how you get on. I've got more clues to help. You can always ask for some as well. We'll do a kind of yes and no on that. Right, I'm going to put the CD in. Choose the correct track. And my prediction for this morning is Craig, because I know Craig's got his ears on this morning. Craig's going to be first this morning on the WhatsApp. Quickly followed up. I think Mikkel's going to come back because Mikkel was on fire last week with the first right answer. No, it was Khan, actually. It was Kaz. So come on, guys. Let's see what you can do. I reckon Craig followed by Kaz this morning for the Skip Tease. Are you ready? Good luck, everyone. Here we go. You only get a shot.

0: Sorry, just having a look at your messages coming in. Mostly regarding this morning's Skip Tea. So first of all, just in case you and he didn't hear, Craig has taken the first right answer this morning. Well done, Craig. As predicted, perhaps we ought to start putting some money on this, right? As a friendly little wager. Probably wouldn't be appropriate or responsible. Encourage gambling on the radio at 8 o'clock in the morning. Right, so what do we got? Well, M and K have just sent us a bunch of question marks, so I guess they're struggling. Morning to Torbin Six, who's got it spot on. Well done, Torbin Six. And also come up with one of my clues that I was going to give out later. In that, this morning's Skip Tease was used in a British rom-com in 1966. Well done, Torbin Six. Lawrence, listening from down in Weymouth, just got half a sausage in his mouth, but hasn't stopped him from sending in this very interesting message, which I can't read out, because Lawrence of Bev have got the right band, but the wrong track. Isn't that very interesting when it happens? Because it just goes to show how a band can be iconic through the sound of their music, even when you're listening to it sped up. So that will really help you guys, oughtn't it? Right band, wrong track. So process of elimination for Lawrence and Bev. Do you want to have another listen?
1: Skip Tease.
0: Here's the track we're skipping through this morning. It's from the late 1960s. And when you hear the whole thing in 25 seconds, it sounds like this. Can you identify it?

Is it any easier now? You've got another clue there. Stand by on the phone. I reckon that might be Brian. Hanging in there. This track is one of those iconic tracks. You know what it is sort of immediately. And it's one of those songs. It would fall into this sort of casual feature that I do on a Monday night called Kitchen Classics. If you're of a certain age, it would have been one of those songs that almost seemed to be permanently played on Radio 2 in the afternoon when you perhaps we have... parents were making you getting your dinner ready, you got home from school, that kind of thing. Anyway, you know to get in touch this morning. 730555 is the number. If you don't, text or WhatsApp 07520 619181. And of course you can email via the website at fantasyradio.co.uk. It's Alison Moyet at 8:42. Love Resurrection.

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0: Having a lot of fun with our skip tees this morning. Let's go to the emails. And it's well done to CJ and also to Paul Phillips on the email. Well done, guys. Yes, absolutely spot on. Back on the WhatsApp. Do have any improvement? Craig says, to be fair, I think that was one of the easier ones. That's why I've sped it up even more. Normally it's 30 seconds you get. This morning, a mere 25. But you still got there, so well done. Craig, first right answer from Craig this morning. Lawrence and Bev, who got the right track but the wrong, the right band but the wrong track. Now I've updated that and I've got it all completely correct, so a big tick next to their name. About to hit radio silence now as we fill our bellies. Can't fault you there, guys. You enjoy. Morning to Paul Chandler, who's got the right answer. Plus, also great that you mentioned JCB. Mine is not quite as fast. Now, we've got an image of you now, Paul, with your hydrogen-powered JCB. Working at warp speed. Just think how much work you could get done. The hydrogen-powered JCB. Fantastic stuff. Anyway, great to have you listening, mate, this morning. Right, who likes food?
1: What a silly question.
0: We all love food. But guess what day it is today? Food-related day today. This August the 15th. It is, wait for it, National Lemon Meringue Pie Day today. Wow! I don't know anyone who doesn't like lemon meringue pie. National Lemon Meringue Pie Day gives pie lovers and lemon lovers a chance to celebrate and come together, I assume. Tart lemon curd and delicate meringue sing together in this deliciously bright pie. When making a lemon meringue pie, the crust is usually made with a shortbread pastry. The filling for the pie is lemon curd. Of course, the topping is a fluffy and crisp and hopefully slightly. Not burnt, but you know. Brûléed. Should we use that term? I think that sounds posh. Crisp meringue. Whip egg whites to stiff peaks to make a meringue. Add sugar to make it sweet. Meringues are baked in a slow oven, so when they're finished, they come out crisp and golden. It says here, when life throws you lemons, make lemon meringue pie. Since meringue is versatile, it can be baked into individual servings with fruit fillings. I didn't think about doing that, like a cupcake lemon meringue pie individual, perhaps. Pastry chefs also like to make meringue cookies, too. By adding cocoa, coffee, or any number of flavourings, the light, airy cookies melt in your mouth. The same applies to meringue pies. The meringue was perfected in the 17th century. Meanwhile, lemon meringue pie, as we know it today, was developed in the 19th century. So there you are. It is lemon meringue pie day today. Do you like a lemon meringue pie? Everyone does. But more generally, this feature does lead me to ask, what is one's favourite pie? Let's just have a quick go around the room on this one, if you're listening. What's your favourite pie? It could be sweet or savoury. We'll draw up a bit of a list and have that towards the end of the show. Right, bit of an audio clue now. Audio clue for this morning's skip tease. It's The Who.

That is Who with The Seeker, which might just help you give you a little clue towards this morning's Skip Tease, which is a completely different song, by the way. Paul sent us a picture of some of his JCBs, which is fantastic. I love that. And Pete and I have just been looking at the picture. We've decided that the small one, Paul, looks a little bit like Thunderbird 4, which just makes it even cooler in our eyes. 97 And it's time to go to the news, and we're going to go there with a little help from the Doors. Love this from them. I don't know why I've had this in my head all week, so I thought I'm going to have to play it on the radio.

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4: Centre at 9. Police say the death of former Cambridge professor Jason Arday is being treated as unexpected but not suspicious. The 41-year-old's been found dead days after resigning from the university following allegations of plagiarism, which he denied. His family say he faced a campaign of misinformation. Fire chiefs are urging people not to call 999 to report someone's barbecue unless there's an emergency. It follows last night's sudden text alert telling people across England and Wales not to light anything that could spark wildfires. Environmental geography professor Thomas Smith says the government's messaging is too late and more needs to be done to prepare the public.
5: I would like there to be a much more organised way of stating when in the year must we have fire bans on our landscapes. There should be a very clear indication that when the fire danger breaches a particular threshold, certain activities must be banned.
4: A powerful earthquake in eastern Indonesia is reported to have killed at least 20 people. A tsunami warning was issued after the tremor measuring 7.7 and later lifted. Donald Trump's made a claim about the key trade route at the center of the war with Iran.
6: After we finish defeating Iran, which is being very badly defeated, pretty soon I'll be declaring the Hormuz Strait a territory of the United States. We have the blockade. No ships get through unless we want them to.
4: The president also told an audience that America will hit Iran's economy hard as peace talks to end the war remain deadlocked. Tehran's called on Washington to accept defeat. People are being told not to drive to Heathrow Airport Terminals 2 and 3 and allow more time for journeys. Floodings caught closed roads in the middle of the airport. And Atletico Madrid have confirmed the signing of Christian Romero from Tottenham on a five-year deal. Spurs will receive £34 million. That's the latest. I'm Leisha McKay.
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Saturday breakfast with me, Biscuit Tim, for another whole hour. How will we survive? Well, I'll tell you what, we'll do some more Skip Tees. Devise's diary on the way. And of course, the fantastic phenomenon, which is Uncle Michael. He's got a couple of films to recommend. That's all coming up. But for now, here's Mark Morrison, Return of the Mac, which it could be next week when we get rain. You see what I did there? I'm here till 10.

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2: Today is going to be mainly dry and bright with spells of hazy sunshine. A few light showers are possible though during the morning, with a light breeze allowing temperatures to be a little lower than of late. 27 degrees today. Tonight, a clear night with light winds, a little cooler for many, but likely to stay warm for urban areas. Perhaps cloud increasing towards dawn and a minimum temperature of 12 degrees overnight tonight. Tomorrow, morning cloud quickly clears to leave a dry and sunny day across the region. The sunshine may turn hazy at times, feeling pleasant for most, with a light breeze and a maximum temperature tomorrow of 24 degrees. Next week, mostly cloudy on Monday with rain possible overnight. This clearing to sunny spells on Tuesday and Wednesday with the chance of a few showers. And temperatures returning to near average for the time of year next year. It's Billy Lockett. Things are looking up.

Billy Lockett, things are looking up. They're looking up weather-wise, I think, if you're not a fan of this hot weather that we've been having. I have to say, I don't mind the hot weather, but I think the novelty has worn off, especially if you have to work in it. That makes it that can make it quite troublesome, can't it? Anyway, things cooling down, but looking up from next week, and a bit cooler today and tomorrow. I think tomorrow sounds like a really pleasant day. 24 degrees, sunny with a bit of breeze going on. That's pretty much the perfect temperature, isn't it, for summer, I reckon. We're doing this morning. Skip Tease. So many right answers on the list this morning, and Big Red Hippo has added to those, although with a bit of a struggle. Morning, Tim. Originally, this is... Well, I can't actually reveal what Big Red Hippo's original guess was, because Big Red Hippo done the same thing as Lawrence and Bev, in that got the right artist but the wrong track. 25 seconds needed the audio clue, so thanks for that. We have recently polished off a homemade key lime pie. It was fab. They were asking about your favorite pies this morning, just on a bit of a whim. Key lime pie, very similar to lemon meringue pie, isn't it, Big Red Hippo? Except limes instead of lemons, which you can do, and it looks a really good color, isn't it? It makes a good sort of centerpiece on the buffet table as well, a key lime pie. Yeah, I'll have one of those. Put me down for one, will you please, Big Red Hippo? Right, so we are skipping through a very well-known track. What do we know about this? Let's see if I can give you any more help with my piece of paper. Right, it was a big hit in the late 1960s. Falls into the genre of folk pop. Here's something that might help. There's some close harmonies in the track, some very close harmonies in the track, which you can hopefully hear, actually, in the clip, even when you hear it sped up. The band are from Australia. That might help you as well. And we also know it was used in a British rom-com from 1966. Can you identify it? Here's what it sounds like, sped up.

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0: And Q, Uncle Michael, are you there?
1: I am indeed, Tim. Hello.
0: And have you ground your beans?
1: I have. Not only have I ground them, I have filtered them through hot water.
0: Indeed. And tell me you're going to
1: No, that's the opposite way around, isn't it?
0: Yeah,
1: water is filtered through the bit. Yeah, anyway, I have coffee.
0: We get it. We all know how to make coffee. You're not going to be kind of slurping it throughout the whole segment, are you?
1: No, it's a bit hot at the moment.
0: Yeah, good.
1: It'll probably just sit there.
0: Let it cool. And it'll be perfect for when you finish, won't it? Although you probably could have done with it before we came on. Never mind. we'll battle on through. You went to the cinema last night.
1: Yes, indeed.
0: And what did you see?
1: I saw The End of Oak Street.
0: End of Oak Street. Now, this looks interesting. This is really interesting. Because you said to me yesterday, this is almost like some kind of Spielberg throwback sort of thing.
1: Yeah, it's weird because J.J. Abrams, who produced it, I mean, he's done a lot of stuff, but he's still really never really done stuff himself. Basically, I mean, he did do Lost and Alias and various TV stuff, but then he went on and redid the new Star Trek films. He did the new Star Wars films.
0: Yeah.
1: He did 8mm, not 8mm, God's sake, no, not that one. Super 8.
0: Yeah.
1: Which was a complete Spielberg throwback from a few years ago, back to that whole sort of Amblin Entertainment era of the 80s.
0: Yeah, which we love, of course, which we all love and feel nostalgia for.
1: Yes. Yeah, so, you know, so along comes this one, End of Oak Street. It's essential. Well, it's,

0: one. Yeah.
1: But that's basically it. It's just, yeah, they sort of, it's just been dumped in the middle of a sort of, yeah, prehistoric jungle. This, of course, means dinosaurs.
0: Of course it does, yes.
1: Yeah. So what you've got there, it's the family trying to survive in a very sort of Spielbergy environment. As I say, it's even dinosaurs, so yeah,
0: yes,
1: tick that one off. Yeah, it's not the '90s anymore. They got feathers now, you know.
0: What?
1: Well, they decided that about dinosaurs a few years back, didn't they?
0: Oh, I see.
1: Yeah, they were definitely feathery. Now, the interesting thing with this film is not so much who's produced it, it's who's directed, written and directed it, and that's David Robert Mitchell. Now, do you remember It Follows, the fantastic horror movie from about 10 years ago?
0: I think you've reviewed this on the show.
1: Yeah. It was some sort of demonic thing that someone had picked up, which means this person's just coming for them. Just walking towards them, they could take a form of anybody. It's absolutely terrifying. It was a really sort of, because it's quite nice to have an original idea in a horror movie. He did that. He also did a film called Under the Silver Lake, which I actually didn't get to see until last week.
0: Yeah.
1: And it's really good. But it's bizarre as anything. It's sort of David Lynch-y sort of neo-noir thing with Andrew Garfield in it. It's a really good film, but it's really, really, yeah, really odd.
0: Like the sound of that.
1: Movie. So it's really quite bizarre that he's gone on to make this film. Because this film is just, as I say, it's just an 80s Amblin Entertainment throwback movie. And the worst thing is, it's kind of underwhelming.
0: Oh.
1: Yeah. It doesn't, I say, beyond feathers on dinosaurs, it's not really offering anything particularly new. I mean, I know like every Hollywood movie is based around a certain structure. You can buy any book. There's a Sid Field book, there's Save the Cat, that talks about screenplay structure, where it's very, very rigid with your three acts, and you have to have an inciting incident on page eight, you blah, blah, blah, and everything is sort of cut up exactly into a film that will work for an audience. Most films follow that structure, but it almost looked like this one's been done as a homework project.
0: I see.
1: It's sort of, as you watch it, you're just ticking things off.
0: Yeah.
1: In the first like 20 minutes, and you kind of know exactly where everything's going, and it doesn't. And I might be being a bit mean here, because no one was this mean about Spielberg back in the 80s, but it doesn't really bring anything of its own to the table, which is kind of frustrating. I did have this weird thought, though, when it comes to nostalgia. Is everybody just doing, is it a proper nostalgia film? Is people being nostalgic for a bygone era? Or are they specifically being nostalgic for that era of movies?
0: It could amount to the same thing. But the other thing is, of course, with Spielberg can't have that many more films left inside him, especially if he wants to be original. But perhaps we're yearning for something or someone to fill that gap, because you know, if you're our age, that is to say very old, you know, these films were everywhere and they were utterly brilliant. And has anything else been done that's as good or will be?
1: Well, something needs to be done that's as good, that isn't just a copy. I mean, everything's a copy of a copy of a copy. I mean, it's sort of, you can't come sit and go, oh, Hollywood's being unoriginal. It's been unoriginal since it started, you know? But yeah, it's, I think the older you get, am I getting cynical?
0: Yes.
1: Yeah, I mean, it's fair enough. If it's not aimed at me, great. Let younger generations enjoy this. So, I mean, you know, if you're over, or rather under the age of, what, 35 or so, you never would have even seen Jurassic Park at the cinema. So it's not like the idea is, you know, pitifully unoriginal or anything. You know, it's let's have a new dinosaur movie. That's absolutely fine. That's great. But it's slightly annoying. It's just not giving you anything new or original. And it's sort of especially annoying that it's a director that, whether you really like his films or not, is a really interesting director. But it's just not, it's not on display in this film. Fair enough, we all have eclectic film tastes. If he wants to make a great horror movie followed by a really bizarre film noir followed by a big 80s, you know, throwback movie, that's great. But yeah, I would have liked to have seen his stamp on it a bit more, just to give you something a bit more, bit fresher.
0: Indeed.
1: But yeah, that is just my opinion.
0: Well, there is your
1: opinion. Which is what we're here for, apparently.
0: Quite right, quite right. Okay. But I tell you what, looking at the trailer, obviously, yes, Jurassic Park came to as soon as I saw, because the dinosaurs look very similar. I mean, I don't want to give a spoilers here, but they do look very similar to the dinosaurs from, they're obviously, you know, CGI. They haven't managed to get any real dinosaurs for this project. But also Jumanji. It reminded me of the original Jumanji somehow.
1: I think it's just, you make a good point there, actually.
0: Everything going a bit crazy, you know, you're bringing sort of animals and

0: into this sort of modern world, you know, altogether. It had that sort of look about it. And that wasn't a bad film, the original one. I never saw the reboot.
1: I think Jumanji, that was flat out fun.
0: Yeah, yeah. Robin Williams.
1: Well, this is trying to add a sort of thrillery element to it, as it were.
0: Yeah.
1: But yeah, it's all very competent.
0: Right.
1: But it
0: sounds a bit clinical to me. It's a bit clinical.
1: Yeah, right. Well, again, if it's clinical, you go back to being, it's a bit of a cynical film. I don't know. It's just, yeah. I mean, I think it's one of those things where I kind of wanted to like it. I like the idea of this film working, and it's not that it didn't work. It just didn't do anything that,
0: I think we get
1: felt special, unfortunately.
0: We get you. Okay, all right. Well, you need to put your money where your mouth is and put a figure on it. What are you going to give
1: it? I think you can predict it already, can't you?
0: I'm not sure, actually, whether you're saying three or even less.
1: I'm saying three.
0: He's saying it's a safe three. It's a safe three for End of Oak Street. It sounds like it's worth a look, at least. Is it long?
1: I mean, to be fair, I'm probably being a little more down on it than a lot of people have been.
0: Yeah, because it's getting good reviews, isn't it? Otherwise,
1: it's generally been well received, and again, that's weight of expectation you're going with after that, and it's just
0: Everyone else who went to see it thought it was a good film.
1: Don't listen to Uncle Michael; he doesn't know what he's talking about.
0: He certainly does.
1: It's arguably true, but you know.
0: Well, thank you anyway for that. There goes a three for End of Oak Street. Moving on, this arguably looks way more interesting, I think, doesn't it? From all sorts of angles.
1: Yes, well, something for free.
0: Yes, we like that.
1: If you want to stay, in the shade this weekend, not leave the house. Go take yourself to a BBC iPlayer.
0: Yep.
1: Where you can see Kill. Now, we did The Killing last week, so we'll keep the theme moving on here. So, Kill, top notch, a bit of Bollywood action cinema here.
0: Now, see, when you say Bollywood, a lot of us were going to fall into that trap of just thinking about sort of like a romantic musical, really.
1: Well, you've got to be careful with the term Bollywood, because you can't lump all Indian cinema into the same thing. Bollywood is very specifically Western-influenced cinema in the Hindi language that's come out of Mumbai.
0: That does sound quite specific.
1: Yes. But this film very much falls into that category.
0: Okay.
1: Yeah, if you want song and dance, go and get another film.
0: Knock yourself out elsewhere.
1: Yes. So this one is, as I say, it's an action thriller. It's basically, it's about a guy, sort of special forces, soldiery type guy. That's Amrit. He's in love with Talika, the woman of his dreams, and she's in love with him. But sadly, her very rich and very powerful father is arranged an engagement to some guy she doesn't love. It's your classic setup.
0: Yeah, yeah.
1: They decide that maybe they're going to run away together, but she gets on the train with her family to go to Delhi. He decides he's going to jump on the train as well, incognito. So they can meet up in Delhi. Unfortunately, they've picked the wrong train because it gets raided by 30 or so bandits who are going to loot everybody on the train.
0: That's definitely the
1: Where's this going to go, I wonder?
0: Well, we know this guy's a bit of a one-man army, don't we?
1: Exactly. Back in the 80s and 90s, any action movie that was ever pitched in Hollywood was always described as Die Hard Honor.
0: Right.
1: You know, it's like, you know, Speed was Die Hard on a bus and blah. You know, it's basically, let's not deny it, it's Die Hard on a train.
0: Which arguably we've had already with Bullet Train, haven't we?
1: Well, I think it's Under Siege 2.
0: Oh, okay.
1: Was on a train as well, yeah.
0: Right.
1: But it's what it's very reminiscent of. Do you remember the Raid films? The Raid, Indonesian sort of action martial artsy films from about 10 years ago.
0: Surprisingly, I don't remember those.
1: The first one, it's basically about getting to the top of a block of flats to take out a bad guy. It's the entire film was just trying to get to the top of a block of flats.
0: Oh, okay.
1: It's brilliant. The Raid 2 was a much bigger, ambitious film. It's got the feel of those films. It's also kind of got the feeling of Train to Busan, the Korean zombie one. There's no zombies in this, but obviously being on a train, it's got that same sort of claustrophobic thing going on with it. Saying just now about End of Oak Street, about things being unoriginal, obviously, this setup is completely, massively unoriginal, but my word, is it a rip-roaring time.
0: It looks it. For the trailer. The trailer's very action-packed. They fit a lot into
1: To be clear, this is an 18.
0: Right, thank you. Oh, we get it, yeah.
1: It's extremely punchy, kicky, stabby sort of film. Yeah. But it's an absolute proper thrill ride, this one.
0: Literally.
1: It's, as I say, it's got that claustrophobia of the whole thing just being in a really, really tight train carriages with all the action playing. But it is action-packed and it's brilliantly done. And great, great fun.
0: I imagine that would have made it quite hard to film, you know, that sort of to get this good claustrophobic environment.
1: I saw it about a year or two ago when I saw it, but I watched some of it on an iPlayer this week just to, because we were going to talk about it. Looking at the first action sequence, and you're just thinking, every single one of those shots, you would have had to remove the wall of the carriage behind to shoot. It's like the back and forth of it.
0: Yeah,
1: it would have been a sort of quite a technical achievement to put that together, because you're not going to film that in an actual train carriage.
0: No, it would be impossible. Yeah. But it's great. It's really clever that they, because we don't think about these things. Well, we don't. Normal people don't think about these things. We just watch it and enjoy it. But the amount of effort that must go into it to achieve that look, you know, is really quite incredible, quite a feat.
1: Yeah.
0: The thing that, because obviously talking about the action-packed nature of it, it did look a lot like it had these very sort of quick edits in the fight scenes, like, you know, Bourne did, and then Bond copied towards the later sort of years of it. And that's the only thing that worries me about it slightly, because I do find that kind of action quite hard to follow. Like, what just happened there? You know, did I miss something? Is it that quick, or is it, you know...
1: Not over the top.
0: Right, okay, brilliant.
1: No, obviously it's fast-paced, but it's not... It's the one thing where the John Wick film's got it right. There wasn't a massive series of edits in it. It was quite long shots just to show off the...
0: Yeah, quite fluid.
1: Martial arts in it, yeah. But yeah, I mean, edited like an action movie, but it's not edited to paper over the fact that it's not well done. It is very well done.
0: Well, I think the best thing about this film is that we can watch it for free tonight if we want on iPlayer, indeed. You said.
1: Yes.
0: What does it get on your Hollywood or Bollywood 5-star scale? Do you see where I went there with that?
1: Yeah, nice. It's a big 4.
0: A big fat 4. 4. Kill. Simply called Kill. So we'll look that one up. Very good, Uncle Michael. We've got some music to play. Originally, we're going to go with A View to a Kill from Duran Duran, just to satisfy my Bond needs. But you've overruled me on this at the last second, literally. And we're going with Stevie Winwood's Valerie, which features in End of Oak Street.
1: Given the fact that End of Oak Street was set in 82, it's got quite a choice on there. But yes, Valerie.
0: It's chock full of 80s bangers, so we hear. Fantastic. Uncle Michael, thank you so much, as always.
1: Cheers.
0: And we'll see you, or hear you, next week at the same time.
1: Cheers, mate. You don't see, believe me. But yes, I'll hear you next week.
0: Have a great one. Bye.
1: Bye-bye.

There we are. That's Valerie, Stevie Winwood there, as featured in End of Oak Street, as sort of recommended by Uncle Mark. He gave it 3, so it's not too bad. That's at cinemas everywhere. And Kill, which you can watch. It's a Bollywood action film, which you can watch on the iPlayer for free over the weekend. Mikkel enjoying Uncle Michael's quote there. Punchy, kicky, stabby. Which gives you a bit of an idea of what the film's like. It's very much an 18, but it looks like a roller coaster of a film. So I think I'll be getting that one on very soon myself. What else we got? Joanne's joining us on the messaging system, which is WhatsApp. Morning, Tim. With the right answer to this morning's skip tease. Great to have you listening there, Joanne, and well done for that. Do you want to listen? And just in case, one last listen. I've given you all the clues for now. On skip tease, one last go. We know it was a big hit from the late... Yeah, I'll turn your headphones up, Pete, so you can have a listen. There you are. Big hit from the late 60s. Folk pop is the genre. It features some close harmonies. The band are from Australia, and it was used in a British rom-com from 1966. And when you hear the whole thing in 25 seconds this week, Pete, because it's so easy, all right? It sounds like this. Here we go. Oh,

0: And if you're feeling confused about that, like Pete obviously is, we'll do the big reveal towards the end of the show. Meantime, we're doing this.
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0: So, this kicked off yesterday, in fact. We've got Barge Fest going on up at Scenes Cleve. That's going through to tomorrow, 16th of August. Barge Fest, Barge on the Beach, takes place at the Barge Inn, would you believe, at Scenes Cleve. It will be everything you love about the seaside, bright, breezy and bursting with joy, all wrapped up in one unforgettable weekend. There's going to be donkey rides, a coconut shy, face painting, a bouncy castle, cocktails, a cider bar, fish and chips and a barbecue. No tickets are required. That sounds like an awesome event going on up there at Scenes Cleve this weekend. Also, at Scenes, from 8 a.m. through to 10:30 a.m. today, just got time to get involved with this, summer Saturday breakfast, freshly cooked and served by volunteers at the Scenes Centre in Rusty Lane. It's the friendly way to start the weekend and everyone is welcome. Just turn up, no need to book. Proceeds are for the Scenes Centre, the heart of the community. So if you're around that neck of the woods now, quickly drop in for some summer Saturday breakfast there. We were talking about this last week, I think. It's the All-Stars Pan Disability Football Club meeting today on the Rail Playing Field in Sands Lane. Three sessions are going on. More details on that on the website you can find in the diary. It's football for every ability, one team, all-inclusive, welcoming and fun environment for children, young people and adults with a wide range of disabilities. Sessions are £5 each, payable in cash or by bank transfer. If you want to know more about the sessions, you can just look on the diary page, which I'm looking at right now myself. Up at Bratton, they're doing coffee, cookies and chat. That's going on between 10 and 12 today. That's going on in the Bratton Jubilee Hall. Drop in to enjoy freshly brewed coffee or tea and delicious homemade cookies while you catch up with others, make some new friends. No need to book, and donations are welcome to help raise funds to ensure the Jubilee Hall is fit for the future. Hopefully not too late to get involved with this, because this sounds like fun. Blood on the Clock Tower, a social deduction murder mystery game, takes place at St Andrew's Church in Long Street from 1 p.m. till 11 p.m. As today, the game is similar to The Traitors, where players work together to uncover hidden evil. While the evil team tries to stay uncovered, you need to book your £12.50 ticket in advance through tickettailor.com. Places are limited to 30. Ticket includes 10 hours of gameplay, hot and cold drinks, snacks throughout the day, and a personal pizza. So there you go. Might not be too late to get involved with that one. One more, I think. Bingo night is taking place at the Literary Club in Northgate Street today, with eyes down at 8 p.m, but with the bar opening at 7 p.m. There's also going to be a raffle and various rolls on sale. The evening is open to everyone. You don't need to be a member, but please note the club does not have disabled access. More information on the diary page at fantasyradio.co.uk. And don't forget, if you're hosting your own event and you want to get it publicised, details are all in that same place about how to get your event up there and us reading it out.

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So is it your birthday today? It being August the 15th. If it is, many happy returns to you. Yeah, you've got to share it, of course. With the likes of Napoleon Bonaparte. You seem in good company. Actually, you're not really, are you? He went round the world kind of conquering people and that. Cannons. I think he came... then he got exiled, didn't he, to... Was it Sardinia, one of those islands, Corsica, somewhere like that, and to stay there. And then he came back again, didn't he, for a sequel. Yeah, he died in 1821. They made a good film about him, didn't they, a few years back. It was good, if you've seen that. Joaquin Phoenix playing the part. Princess Anne is 75 years old today. Happy birthday to Princess Anne. Can't remember who portrayed her in The Crown. Really good series, The Crown, if you've never caught up with that. It's all there on that there Netflix. Very binge-worthy series. And even if you're not, you know, a big fan of, you don't keep up with what royal activity and that, it's just the drama of it. It's just fantastic. And there's so many episodes, tons of series to binge your way through. Brilliant. And Ben Affleck, who's done Armageddon and Pearl Harbor. Quite an epic film, wasn't it? It turns 54 today, so happy birthday to him. We have any Pearl Harbor-related music, so instead we're going to go with Ryan Paris. Well done to Mick and Kaz, finally got there on this morning's Skip Tease, and we'll be doing the reveal on that after this, I reckon. Good morning, Biscuit Tim, on the breakfast show this Saturday for just a little while longer. Segway team, just doing their warm-up exercises in the corner there. Just really need to get a camera on that. Coming to you after 10 o'clock with the Segway, would you believe?

there, Ryan Paris, Dolce Vita. Nothing but the sweet life here at Fantasy Radio. Right, let's do this. Let's do the big reveal. Let's have the clues then to Skip Tease. So it was a UK number three in 1967, to be precise. Folk pop genre. Lots of close harmonies, which we love. An Australian band narrows it down a bit. It was used in a British rom-com in 1966, which had the same title as the track. So it was well done to Craig. Paul, we don't know how he does it. Some mystical powers. Torbin 6, M&K just got there. Lawrence and Bev thought it was "The Carnival Is Over," but then got the right answer. CJ got it right. Paul Phillips got it right. Paul Chandler got it right. Big Red Hippo thought it was "Morning Town." That one. Can't read my own writing. Ride. And Joanne got it right. There we are. Very interesting when listeners guess the right artist but the wrong track. We just play it. Actually, I will in a minute. Close out the show. Anyway, thanks for tuning in, everybody, this morning to the Saturday Breakfast Show. I am back on Monday with your retro show. It's Cheese and Biscuits from 7 p.m. Do join me then. Who knows what we'll be doing? Even I don't. We'll be doing something, and it'll be fun, as always. And keep it here at Fantasy Radio for the Saturday Segue, which is coming up next. And here we go with this morning's Skip Tease, which, of course, was The Seekers with not Gregory's girl, Pete, but Georgie girl. Have a great weekend, everyone, and I'll see you when you're older. Bye-bye.

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5: Sky News Centre at 10. The Prince of Wales has thanked emergency services and volunteers for their help in battling wildfires. Thousands of acres of land and homes have been destroyed in the hot and dry conditions. The government's warning people not to light anything that could trigger fires. Chair of the National Fire Chiefs Council, Phil Garrigan, says the last 48 hours have stretched services beyond their capacity.
6: There were times when we struggled to be able to provide the resources that fire and rescue services required. We would want to see kind of investments to ensure that the capability, we've got the right people in the right place at the right time to deal with a foreseeable threat. This is the new normal for the Fire and Rescue Service.
5: The family of former Cambridge professor Jason Arday say they're in shock at his death, claiming he'd been subjected to sustained abuse. The 41-year-old was found unresponsive yesterday, days after resigning from the university amid a plagiarism inquiry. He denied copying his PhD thesis. In other news, at least 38 people have been killed after a 7.7 magnitude earthquake struck off Indonesia's Flores Island, causing buildings to collapse. Rescue teams are continuing to search for people trapped under rubble. Investigators are looking at whether heat was a factor in two derailments on Britain's rail network in under 24 hours. One was near Wickford in Essex yesterday, and two people are still in hospital after Thursday's crash close to Lewes Station in East Sussex. Passenger Rachel Heath says it was terrifying.
7: It just started rocking, bumping a bit, and then it started rocking side to side very violently like a seesaw. And I just remember looking around to all of the passengers and just seeing the sheer panic and fear in everyone's face.
5: Heathrow's warning passengers to allow longer time for their journeys. Two of its terminals are inaccessible by road after flooding around the centre of the airport. And in sport, Atletico Madrid have confirmed the signing of Tottenham captain Cristian Romero. He joins on a five-year deal, having announced his departure from Spurs on social media last night. That's the latest. I'm Leisha McKenna.
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1: Morning, Pete.
0: How are we this morning?
1: I experienced a horrendous trip-in this morning.
0: Yeah.
1: With a kamikaze motorcyclist doing about 150 down the London Road.
0: Could have been worse. Could have been a kamikaze camper van.
1: I wouldn't know.
0: Anyway, what have we got coming up today?
1: We've got a guest.
0: Have we?
1: Oh, yes, we have. I'll tell you all about it if you're a good boy.
0: That's never going to happen, is
1: no,
0: it?
1: No, it's not, is it?

0: When the going gets tough, the tough get going. I know it says going. Should going? Have said going, but they're missing a G.
1: Is that right? Yes, we have a guest coming in today. It's a name from my past, would Isn't you it? Believe? Yes, yeah.
0: Was that Jack the Ripper?
1: No, it was...
0: Attila the Hunt?
1: I got this phone call. I was chatting to this gentleman, and he said to me, Leslie, you know me. And I thought, how do I know you? Thinking in one word. He said, I used to live opposite you. He said, I went to school with your son. And, of course, it turns out I do know the young man. Though whether I should recognise him after all these time... In fact, he might not recognise me after all this time, might he, Pete?
0: I doubt it.
1: Excuse me? What's I got that? My badge on today.
0: You got your badge?
1: Yeah.
0: Says, I'm old and infirm, please pass me to your toilet.
1: No, it doesn't. It says, matured to perfection, you rude person. Anyway, he's going to come and talk to us about the maze. We'll find out all about it. It's been really, really successful. And it's over at Cote, or the Lowerfield Farm. And this gentleman, Jeremy Stokes, will be coming in to talk to us all about it. And, of course, you can look at it. I've just said to you about it being a bad time for farmers. How they're managing, I do not know, because a lot of the farmers are having to go on to winter feed, Pete. You said round your way, they've got it.
0: I think most of ours have got the... I think most of them have already got the crops in.
1: Really?
0: Because it's been really nice.
1: Well.
0: I mean, I know there's a couple of years where if they get a nice day, they actually go for it, and they're still harvesting at sort of 10:30, 11, 12 o'clock at night.
1: Yeah.
0: Because if they don't, that's the only time that it's dry. Whereas this year, because it's been so dry, they managed to get it all in early.
1: Well, Hope and James, our lovely farmer, our local farmer that we know so well. Morning, James and Emma and family. I do hope you're okay. Do hope you're coping. Yesterday, I couldn't believe we woke up to the smell of smoke.
0: Yeah, no, everybody's been waking up to the smell of smoke. It's because everything's on fire.
1: Well, yeah, but you suddenly think, oh, my God, how close is it? And it just really puts it all into perspective. But anyway, let's not be, you know, let's...
0: Let's not just dwell on it.
1: Besides,
0: I'm just saying, for those people that obviously you can't buy disposable barbecues at the moment, they ban those.
1: Good.
0: If you're daft, somebody said, why do we need to ban disposable? I was talking to a customer that happened to come into my van. No, I was in the van and I'd got the radio on and the news was on and he said ban barbecue. And he said, why have we got to actually ban barbecues? He said, people should have common sense. And I said, but the problem is the people that are going to start fires with disposable barbecues don't have common sense. And if you don't tell them, no, you can't do that, then they will. So
1: anyway, let's not play Light My Fire.
0: I'll tell you what I am going to play. Speaking to Leander and Madeline this morning.
1: Right. Good morning, girls.
0: Good morning. The lovely lady was up there when I was getting my cup of tea from Biddles. Everybody should go and get a cup of tea from Biddles. And I was asked for a bit of Norman Wisdom.
1: Norman Wisdom?

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2: Well, a mainly dry and bright day with spells of hazy sunshine. A few light showers are possible during the morning with a light breeze, allowing temperatures to be a little lower than of late. Maximum about 27 degrees. As for tonight, a clear night with light winds, a little cooler for many, but likely to stay warm for urban areas. Perhaps cloud increasing towards dawn. Minimum temperatures of about 12 degrees. As for tomorrow, morning cloud, quick

0: people.
1: You're not old.
0: Oh, I love it. Look, just see what it says. Matured. I can't even read it. Matured to perfection. I'm sure we shall meet again.
1: I'm sure.
0: And it was an absolute treat to catch up with you after all these years.
1: Thank you.
0: And as I say, my son, I'm sure, would be listening to this, and I know he's got a project on today, but lovely to catch up, Jeremy, and we shall meet again, I'm sure.
1: I will be fishing you out the maze this time.
0: Oh, no! I know, I should have asked. Do you take dogs? Are you allowed to take
1: I'm
0: a dog?
1: I'm afraid not. No. As I say, we have got baby animals on the ground. The maize paths are probably only about a metre wide, so if you're passing other dogs within the maize or passing children within the maize, we felt that that would be causing difficulty.
0: Also, you get people that don't pick up after their dogs, and that could be a bit unpleasant.
1: Exactly, that's a bit unpleasant. Yeah.
0: Absolutely. Yeah. Well, thank you for taking time out of your very, very busy schedule to come and meet us up here.
1: Anytime.
0: And as I say, when you've got the next project, please, please. And don't forget, do you want to just mention your other lower fields, the department where you...
1: Yes, we are farmers, we are butchers, we're serving up our own bacon, sausages, pâtés, burgers, etc. If you're liking them, the butchery is open, you're welcome to pop across.
0: And what time do they open? Are they open?
1: We're open today until midday.
0: Right, okay. We've got to carry on, haven't we, till 1 o'clock? It's all right for some in it. Half day. You're half day today, then?
1: Not me.
0: Oh, of course not.

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2: 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A talk on the Blitz in Bath is taking place from 8 o'clock on the evening of Tuesday the 18th of August at the Wyvern Club in Church Walk. The speaker for the evening is Colin Thomas. The event is run by the Devizes branch of the Royal British Legion, and both members and non-members are welcome to go along for this interesting evening. And finally for now, the Devizes neighbouring policing team will be in the holding a community consultation at the Owl at the Bromham Community Hub in New Road between 10 and 12 on Wednesday the 19th of August. Go along and chat with your local team, whether you've got a question, a concern, or you just want to say hello. They'd love to see you, and no appointment is necessary.

I go to Rio, even. That's by Peter Allen. It's Fantasy Radio. It's, what's that look? 13, 23 or something minutes to the hour. 23 minutes to 12 here on Fantasy Radio. Don't forget, if you'd like to get in touch, we would love to hear from you. 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Devices 730555. And we'll get Leslie back on that in just a moment. 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

0: That's Russell Dickerson. And Worth Your While. It's 11:45 on this Saturday morning. I'm going to ask you the question, Leslie. Obviously, did you must like everybody else, receive the emergency alert yesterday?
1: Yes. Scared me to death.
0: It was one of those things. It woke me up. I've got to be honest. I just sat on the sofa and I was having a little nap, as one does. And I thought, good grief, what's that? But apparently, I went down the pub a little bit later on, and they were saying it was really bizarre to have everybody's phone went bleep at the same time.
1: Yes.
0: Except there was later on in the evening, there must have been about a dozen people randomly, one of them's phone would go with this emergency alert. Then 10 minutes later, another one would go. And then another 5 minutes later, another one would go. And you just think the system obviously didn't work properly. I've said to somebody last night, what are you doing, Leslie? Just stop.
1: I've never heard it make that noise before.
0: Yes, because it's working, dear. That's what it's called. I said last night to somebody, I was in Washington, and we were actually looking around the Capitol building when we were on one of these guided tours, and everybody in the building, everybody's phone bleeped at exactly the same time. And straight away you think, they call it an Amber Alert or something.
1: Yes,
0: there was a missing child. So literally they sent everybody in the whole of Washington and everybody's phone went off at the same time. And it is quite disconcerting.
1: Spooky.
0: But the thing is, what you've got to remember, and this is an even bigger point for anybody that ever goes to a theatre, when they ask you to turn your phone off while the performance is on, they don't just mean turn it on to silent, they mean turn it off. Yeah. Because if you had, say, you're in a theatre and there's, 4,000 people in the theatre and they've all turned their phone on to silent, that emergency alert will still make the noise because you can't silence the emergency alert. All you can do is turn off your phone. So if you are going to a theatre, make sure you turn off your phone. Otherwise, you could be one of the other 3,000 people that disturb a performance for everybody.
1: Yeah. Yeah,
0: but I think it was the biggest. Reading the story, it's the biggest use yet of the emergency alert system. But it came after 19 houses had been fully destroyed in Stourbridge, which is, really upsetting. The Prime Minister went on a visit to Stourbridge earlier and warned that the country is like a tinderbox. Fires have also been tackled in other parts of England and Wales, and of course, yesterday they banned those portable temporary barbecue things. And I was talking to somebody at the time and said, well, what are they doing that for? They shouldn't need to do that because it should be common sense. The amount of fires that have been started by barbecues, it's not common sense.
1: But there's also people do it deliberately. Troublemakers, people that are determined.
0: Yeah, but it's not just that. There are some complete and utter idiots that think it's a perfectly acceptable thing to do. The ground's like tinder. Let's put a hot barbecue on straight onto the ground, and then when they finish with it, I'll just leave it there. It'll go out on its own. The other thing I was listening to, the fire brigade was saying that you need to avoid forms of ignition. So no single use barbecues anywhere. Be careful how you get rid of your cigarette ends, and no fireworks. And I'm thinking, who's letting off fireworks?
1: Yes. You're having a laugh.
0: No, genuinely, that was the news story I heard. Oh, and you think, why? Who?
1: Don't.
0: I really don't get it at all.
1: Okay.
0: Anyway, let's have this one. This is The Cure at 11:50, and they're Love Cats.

0: It's Shakira and Love Cats.
1: Yeah, did you see them when they did, was it Glastonbury? Was it
0: the... Do you know what? The only thing I can remember seeing from Glastonbury was Dolly Parton. And that was probably the best Glastonbury gig I've ever seen.
1: No, actually, I think The Cure were at the Isle of Wight, weren't they?
0: I have no idea.
1: Absolutely sure. Because I remember thinking, oh, my word. Oh, God. It looked like something out of a Halloween day, evening. Oh, anyway. Oh, gosh, it's so comfortable in here, Pete. I think I could stay in here all day. It's lovely.
0: You can stay in here all day.
1: Yeah, no, I can't.
0: I saw, I'm pretty sure that there'll be at least one person that's upset about that. Because Dave Englefield's in after us, and he's got the vinyl countdown, and he won't, you want sitting there no, nagging won't, at him. No, so this week, we've got 1966, 1972, 1983, and 1990. That's Dave Englefield and the vinyl countdown on air from 1 o'clock today. Do make sure you stay with us on Fantasy Radio. Let's have Squeeze then. They're tempted.

That's Squeeze and Tempted. Just very quickly before we go on to the news, I've had a little message in from AD and Zach up there at the Devizes Town Football Club. Mentioned about the game. I'll go on about that after the news. So details are on our Facebook page. I did have a look at the website. Details on that are not quite up to date, so I'll find out the details on Facebook and I'll give them to you after the news.

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5: Sky News Centre at 12. The Prime Minister says the sudden death of former Cambridge professor Jason Arday is a tragedy on so many levels. Andy Burnham's called for a moment of reflection. The family of the 41-year-old say he'd been subjected to a sustained abuse. He quit the university last week following plagiarism allegations, which the academic had denied. Author Kehinde Andrews saw him just a few days ago.
6: I actually had dinner with him on Monday, and part of that was we tried to get together and support him. He came to me a year ago, because this has been going on for him for 3.5 years. As soon as he became professor at Cambridge, there were those people who didn't believe that there should be a black person in that role.
5: The Prince of Wales has thanked emergency services and volunteers for their help in battling wildfires. Hundreds of acres of land and homes have been destroyed in the hot and dry conditions. The government's warning people not to light anything that could trigger fires. Two people have died in a light aircraft crash in northwest Wales. Concern was raised after the plane failed to arrive in Caernarfon Airport yesterday. Donald Trump's made a claim about the key trade route at the centre of the war with Iran.
7: After we finish defeating Iran, which is being very badly defeated, pretty soon I'll be declaring the Hormuz Strait a territory of the United States. We have the blockade. No ships get through unless we want them to.
5: The US president also told an audience that America will hit Iran's economy hard as peace talks to end the war remain deadlocked. Tehran's called on Washington to accept defeat. People are being told not to drive to Heathrow Terminals 2 and 3 and allow more time for journeys. Flooding's closed the access roads to the airport. And a stage version of the movie musical The Greatest Showman will open in London's West End next year. The 2017 film won a Golden Globe Award for Best Original Song. That's the latest. I'm Leisha McKenna.
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0: Right, that was Keith Urbane, and we go back. We were just talking about barbecues.
1: Yeah. Oh, dear.
0: It's 5 minutes past midday. Right, now, I did say that I was going to talk a little bit about... Adrian sent me a message, so just AD. Before... just.
1: AD.
0: It says Adrian. So I will say Adrian, because that's what it says.
1: He's AD. He's AD.
0: You say what you like. I'll call him Adrian because it says... Adrian at the top of the
1: okay.
0: Well, it says, good morning, Cabo. Can you hopefully, you're okay in this heat? Yeah, Leslie's right.
1: Here.
0: She's a bit sweaty, but we're used to the smell. any chance you could mention the Devizes Town football game this afternoon? Details are on our Facebook page. Well, for those people that don't have Facebook, which is...
1: Me.
0: Well, I know lots of people that won't have it.
1: No, I would have it, but they won't have me. They've blocked me.
0: I'm not surprised. But anyway, so today's game, it is they're welcoming Britain to the Grist Environmental Ground later today for the FA Vase first qualifying round tie. Clubhouse will be open from 12, live EFL football back on our big screens, food available from 2, and the kickoff is at 3 o'clock. So if you want to go up to Devizes Town Football Ground today, the kickoff is at 3, club opens at 12, and there will be food available from 2 o'clock. Playing today, Bratton, and it's the FA Vase day. So it's the first FA Vase, first qualifying round tie.
1: Mm.
0: So there we go. Wow. I did have a look at the website. I mean, they've got a lovely website, but the fixtures are still last
1: that
0: year's.
1: Amazing. That football club now is just something.
0: Oh, it's very nice.
1: Oh, it's
0: very nice.
1: They've got all sorts of amenities up there, haven't they?
0: Yeah, well, when we went up the last time, they've got that little... Because we went up just before the World Cup, didn't they? And they've got
1: right.
0: that little room at the side that I think used to be a bowling alley.
1: Yeah.
0: That is now a sort of TV lounge area.
1: Very posh.
0: Very, very posh.
1: Very nice.
0: Yeah, it's all been done incredibly well.
1: Everything. They've got all sorts of amenities. I was just very impressed with it. They've gone from strength to strength. Great, and to see all the kids and the girls up there, the wildcats, that's it, yeah, wildcats, and all those lovely girls we met, and Zach, the one you interviewed, AD's lovely son, who is a referee, and he's had trouble. I mean, like most referees, they get shouted at by parents. Get off, ref. Yeah, ref.
0: Do you know what? It's funny you say that, because we were talking about this the other day, and my brother was saying that if you go to a football club, I think it was one of my sister's boys, he was playing football, and something happened, and it was the parents of his own team were slating him for something he'd done.
1: Wow.
0: But yet he was also playing rugby. And he did something wrong, and it was the parents of the opposing team were going, don't worry about it, son, you'll get better at it. And that's the difference between rugby and football. Because rugby, they still show respect for the referee and to the other players, whereas football, sometimes they're not necessarily as... you watch some of these children's games and you think to yourself, the parents need to be reminded they are watching a children's game.
1: Well, yeah, exactly, because we've got... I was just going to get the card.
0: Hang on.
1: Let's go over here.
0: Well, you sort that out. I'm going to play the song that they've requested for everybody up there at Devizes Town Football Club. Bit of Carly Simon.

0: Carly Simon and Your Survey. That's especially for everybody that's up at the Devizes Town Football Club.
1: Yes.
0: So thank you very much for getting in touch. And don't forget, if you want to go up and see there, they've got their game. Starts at 3 o'clock today. Bars open, or clubhouse is open from 12, and there's food available from 2.
1: What more could you want?
0: I know. It is nice, actually. Just pop up and go and see them. It's a lovely venue, you know.
1: Absolutely.
0: Right.
1: They could do the maze first and then go, couldn't they?
0: Well, no, because the game kicks off at 3 o'clock.
1: Oh, yeah, all right. Okay.
0: You'd never get through the maze between now and 3 o'clock.
1: No, I certainly

0: The Devizes Carnival is back on Saturday, the 5th of September. 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

0: That was Girls Aloud. Oh, no, that... It was Girls Aloud. I don't know.
1: Yeah.
0: I can hardly tell. I'm just reading what it says there. Girls Aloud, promises. It's 22 minutes past the hour. I've got... Now, I know that we've had a couple of sad country songs. We've had a couple of country songs played today.
1: Excuse me. Could you just rephrase that? We have had...
0: Yeah.
1: You, in your...
0: We, as the royal we...
1: Wisdom.
0: We have found things to make Leslie cry.
1: Yes.
0: To make a makeup smudge.
1: You tried ruining my efforts here.
0: Your makeup.
1: And my makeup. By putting a real... Hearts. I mean, I know most country ones do have a
0: well, they've got a good story, haven't they?
1: Story and

0: And genuinely, they have been, some of them have been incredible. I mean, normally you have something like that, and when you watch the first episode, you can normally tell who the top three, maybe four, are going to be, the ones that are going to be in the final. This year, I don't think you could tell. I mean, you could tell who was going to go first, but that's about it. But yeah, some of the things that they've made,
1: I know.
0: You look at it and go, that is just outstanding.
1: No, it's interesting. I mean, you're right, though. There's so little on the telly. Thank goodness for radio, Pete.
0: Goodness for radio. I've got to be honest, I sit there sometimes. If I get in, like when I finish here on a Monday night, by the time I get home, it's midnight. And then I can't go straight to bed, so I need to have at least half an hour unwind time. Yep. Although I've got to be careful, because I then have to get up at 6 o'clock on a Tuesday morning.
1: Oh, I couldn't do that.
0: So I thought, so what I tend to do is I'll switch on the telly and put YouTube on, and just go through some country songs just to see what I can find.
1: Okay. So have you managed to find something today that is acceptable, that's not going to wreck my eye makeup again?
0: Yeah.
1: No, I should go out. Is it this one?
0: This will do. It's Christopher.
1: By who?
0: No, the song's called Don't Close Your Eyes.

0: That one won't ruin your eye makeup.
1: Yes, that might make some change. I do like country. Do like a bit of country. Oh, he does. Oh, he does like a bit of country.
0: There's actually some very good documentaries about country stars that have been. George, I think there's one by George, a documentary on George Strait. If you ever get a chance to watch that, it's brilliant. Absolutely brilliant. And it introduced me to a lot of songs from him that I'd never heard before, which is always a good way.
1: Yeah, absolutely. I'm going to a country, a cowboy do next week.
0: Yeah, at the Pewsham, isn't it?
1: Pewsham, and I've got my costume all ready. I sort of spent the and found some stuff for the son, because my son's going as well, as he gets on.
0: Oh, I thought you said it meant some. You found something for the son. I thought you were thinking, what, factor 50?
1: Oh! Yeah. Cowboy hats. Cowboy hats, waistcoats. I've got a pair of...
0: I was just looking, what day is that on then?
1: It's a Friday.
0: I'm just trying to look at, see if I can find it on the Devizes diary.
1: No, hang on. It's the Saturday... ooh.
0: Can't find it on the Devizes diary. It's got to be there somewhere. Because I can't imagine it wouldn't have been.
1: We've got that, which is on the 29th, but that's
0: oh,
1: that's
0: Marshall King's Showtime.
1: That's different. That's not the
0: That's a night of musicals on the 29th of August.
1: That's the week after.
0: Is it? Let's have the 29th of August. No. Oh, doesn't look like that's on there either.
1: Yeah, Nick.
0: Oh, no, Marshall King at the Showtime in Pewsham.
1: Nick's put it on.
0: So, yeah, that's definitely on there. That's the week after. So let's have a look at the week before. No, can't see it. I'll have another hunt through for it.
1: Okay.
0: Because it'll be there somewhere. Just
1: and
0: with
1: I'm
0: me
1: going,
0: not being able to see
1: also,
0: it.
1: Also, which is nice. The girls are all meeting out there for the Friday. So looking, so we're gonna be Friday, Saturday over there. So it's going to be quite a busy weekend. Very nice. They do all sorts of.
0: Well, I was just looking at that one on the 29th of August. Songs of the musicals.
1: Yeah.
0: So let me have a look, see what I can find on this.
1: Oh, something from. Oh gosh.
0: Something from what?
1: Oh, Lloyd Webber. What's his name?
0: Oh, do you know what? I was Phantom. Looking to play the because. Sam Ryder, we went to see Jesus Christ Superstar last week. Sam Ryder does the song Gethsemane.
1: Your brother
0: and it's absolutely,
1: raving.
0: I mean, it is.
1: Can we hear that? No.
0: No, because I haven't got it on the stick that I've got with me. So what I will do is I will make sure it's on there ready for next Saturday. So there we go. I was just looking to see what else we could have from musicals. Yeah, I'll play something else. I'll play this one by the Groovy Train by the Farm while I look for a good musical song.

0: There we are, from The Lion King. I managed to find that was on my little sticky thing that I've got.
1: Did you find something for? Was that for Sarah? No.
0: No, because you asked for the Wurzels for Sarah.
1: I did. Did you find Wurzels?
0: I have.
1: Oh.
0: But I was already playing Sarah, something else, and I couldn't stop playing what I was playing just to play a Wurzel song.
1: I'm so sorry. Oh, this is

0: There's so much happening at the Devizes Conservative Club. 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

0: Well, that was a nice surprise. Luke Combs and The Kind of Love We Make. It's all about 10 minutes. I was just having a quick read because there's... I saw a news story. Eurovision are changing the voting.
1: Oh.
0: Ooh, yeah.
1: Because the Canadians are joining us now, aren't they?
0: Yeah, this year, apparently.
1: Is that
0: Canada
1: Eurovision?
0: Has now moved into Europe.
1: Which is
0: jolly nice because it will match Australia that are now in Europe.
1: Well, and Trump's moved into Hoover Strait. He's in charge of
0: Trump's
1: that.
0: Trump's moved into the senile house is what he's done. What they were doing, the last 2 years, Israel have come second in the Eurovision Song Contest. And it turns out that the official government website, Twitter account or whatever, is urging people to vote for Israel. Yeah, and I didn't think you could vote for your own country, but apparently over there you can. Which is why they reduced the amount of votes you can cast from 20 to 10. It's like Sam Ryder would have won Eurovision if it hadn't been for the public vote, and everybody was urging everybody to vote for Ukraine just because of the political thing. So anyway, they're changing it now. So instead of just getting up to 10 votes for you to give to the one person, you're going to be asked to vote for your first, second and third choices, which I think
1: is that good.
0: I think that's a good idea.
1: The only thing is, Pete, and I'm going to say this, and I know how keen you are on the Eurovision, but I'm afraid I'm a person that used to love what Eurovision, the songs. They were melodic, they were ABBA, we had all sorts.
0: Yeah, but then if you listen to the charts isn't like that anymore.
1: I know.
0: So it's modern music,
1: it's
0: dear.
1: It's not my time, you know. I'm out of date with it all.
0: I think the thing with me, I think the fact that if they change the rules like this, it will mean that you won't have the block voting like you do at the moment. Because at the moment, we all know if you get to... votes of the Swedish jury, it's going to be Denmark and Finland they give their votes to, isn't it? And if you get certain countries, they always give them 10 points or 12 points, and in return they give them the 12 points. And because we don't get on with anybody, nobody gives us 12 points. So they're going to change that. They're also making a couple of other changes. At the moment, participants, so if you're singing on it, you have to be 16 before your first rehearsal. They're changing that to 18, so you've got to be 18 before your first rehearsal to be allowed to be
1: well informed.
0: And also, if you're broadcasting from a country that is in an armed conflict or a sensitive geographical situation, you're no longer eligible to host the competition. I mean, like, we hosted it for Ukraine. When they won it, we hosted it because obviously you couldn't have everybody going over to Russia, or Russians bombing people. So they said, right, we'll host it. We hosted it up in Liverpool. They charged too much money for it, but that was another thing altogether. That all comes into, and the competition this coming year, or so 2027, is going to be the 15th or 12th to the 15th of May. So that's something for us all to look forward to.

0: That was Steps and Scared of the Dark. Actually, we should get Steps to do Eurovision. No, because they had all them silly dances, didn't they? When they used to do it regularly.
1: Yes, all right.
0: And they couldn't release a song without having a dance to go with it. You know, they did. Was it Tragedy? And they did all that, and they got all the rest of them. So yeah, I think we should have Steps do our Eurovision entry.
1: Oh, look, stop playing with it. You're breaking.
0: I'm trying to put the phone back.
1: You're not doing a very good job of it.
0: No, it's because that had been pushed back too far.
1: Oh, it's going to blame me. Are you going to blame me?
0: No, I've been pushed the thing back too far. Right, don't forget, we're only here for another few minutes. We've got Dave Englefield is on after us with the vinyl countdown. 1966, 1972, 1983 and 1990. But until then, it's time for us to disappear.
1: Oh. In a puff of smoke?
0: Leslie, well, no, you'll be disappearing to a pasty, I expect.
1: You could be right there.
0: Right, no, I'll be back with you on Monday night, 9 till 11.
1: Alphabetical?
0: For some more of the musical alphabet.
1: Of course you are.
0: And then we will be back next Saturday. We've got another guest next Saturday.
1: We've got
0: and a
1: really
0: quiz.
1: Good Saturday next week. We've got two prizes to give away.
0: Woo-hoo-hoo! Ooh, and indeed,
1: a guest. Oh, yes.
0: And a guest. So we'll be back with you next Saturday, 10 till 1, for some more of the Saturday segue. Till then, have a great week, Devisers.
1: Stay cool, I would say. Stay cool.
0: See you later. Ta-ta.
1: Bye.

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5: News Centre at 1. The Prime Minister has described the sudden death of Cambridge professor Jason Arday as a tragedy on so many levels. He was found unresponsive yesterday, days after resigning from the Faculty of Education. The 41-year-old, who became the university's youngest black professor, had denied allegations of plagiarism. The academic's family say he faced sustained abuse. Andy Burnham's been speaking in Cornwall.
6: It's not a moment for any rushing to judgment. It's a moment for reflection, I would say. Reflecting on how things came to this, a really sad and sorry state of affairs, and I think we just all today think of Jason, his contribution, and his family and friends.
5: The Prime Minister's promising farmers £65 million to help cope with the impact of drought conditions. Andy Burnham's has described Britain as a tinderbox as flames continue to ruin land and homes. In one of the fires in Stourbridge in the West Midlands, local residents could only watch on as 19 homes and 500 acres were destroyed.
7: Homeowners and families, and my heart goes out to them, yeah. And you know, as I say, I think the local community is rallying round and trying to provide as much support as possible.
8: It stopped 150 yards maybe from the hospital, schools, football pitches.
5: Indonesia's been rocked by two earthquakes. The latest, measuring 6.6, has struck off northern Sumatra. At least 38 people were killed in an earlier tremor off the country's eastern coast. It had a magnitude of 7.7. The BBC has attempted to subpoena members of Donald Trump's family. Lawyers claim they have potentially relevant records that could help the broadcaster defend itself against the US president's defamation lawsuit. Heathrow Airport's apologising for disruption caused by flooding. People are being told not to get to Terminals 2 and 3 by road. And Atletico Madrid have confirmed the signing of Tottenham captain Cristiano Ronaldo. He's joined the Spanish club on a five-year deal. That's the latest. I'm Leisha McKenna.
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12: Welcome along to another Classic Chart on another Vinyl Countdown as we head back in time to the August of 1966. As always, we'll play the top 10 in full for you a little bit later on. Plenty of others to squeeze in there before we get to that stage, starting down the 20s with this.

3 weeks on the chart for the four times they've got as far as number 26. Loving You Is Sweeter Than Ever. Wouldn't go on to be their biggest hit. It would actually be a bigger hit for Nick Kamen in the 1980s. Next up, and just a place above the four tops at number 25, climbing two places, Robert Parker.

would come a further place the following October 24 before beginning its journey back down the charts. His only UK chart success, Robert Parker and Barefooting, was climbing two places to number 25. It's the vinyl countdown. We are in 1966 and we are at number 24, climbing five. We

Temptations, Ain't Too Proud to Beg. 5 weeks on the chart. It's climbing 4 places to number 24. On its way to getting to number 21 a week later for them. It's the Vinyl Countdown. It's Dave with you doing the countdown for you right the way through to the top of the charts from August of 1966. And, well, we're still in the 20s. And next up at number 23, climbing 12, Cliff Bennett and the Rebel Rousers.

It was the biggest climber of the week, climbing 12 places to number 23 on its second week on the charts. Cliff Bennett and the Rebel Rousers and Got to Get You Into My Life. Next up from 1966, and again just a place above, at number 22, climbing 11, Jim Reeves.

Jim Reeves, Distant Drums, on its way to the very top of the charts a few weeks later. This particular week, though, it was climbing 11 places to number 22. Still not into the top 10 yet, but we are now into the top 20 from 1966 at number 16, Manfred Mann.

Maverick Man, Just Like a Woman, climbing two places to number 16 on its way further up the charts the following week, eventually to get into the top 10 for the band. Next up, another song that was edging its way up the charts, up two places to number 13, The Mamas and the Papas.

It was on its way to peaking at number 11 a week later. This particular week, it was climbing two places to number 13, The Mamas and the Papas, and I Saw Her Again. One more to go then for this part of the show. And the song at number 11 was climbing one for the Alan Price set.

0: The Alan Price sets and High Lily, High Low, up one at number 11, but wouldn't make it into the top 10. It's the Vinyl Countdown. It's August of 1966. Quick break time. And when we come back, we will head off into the top 10 with A Climber at number 10 next.
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We're inside the top 10 from August of 1966, and at number 10, climbing four places, David and Jonathan, Lovers of the World Unite. And, well, it's one of those 60s songs that everybody seems to remember, isn't it? It eventually gets as high as number 7 for them as well. Next up, the song at number 9, another climber, climbing 11 places, went the Small Faces.

Small Faces, All or Nothing. 3 weeks on the chart, climbing from last week's number 20 to this week's number 9. It would be number 1 just 3 weeks later. Next up, a song that wouldn't be number 1. It was down 2 places to number 8 for Chris Montez.

It had peaked at number 3 a couple of weeks earlier. This week, though, it was down 2 places to number 8. Chris Montez, The More I See You. It's the vinyl countdown. We're in 1966 in this hour. And the song at number 7 was stuck there for a second week. Cliff Richard.

Cliff Richard, spending a second week at number 7. He spent a third week there as well before beginning his journey back down the charts. It's the Vinyl Countdown from August of 1966. One more for this part. And the song at number 6 was Down Two Places for Los Bravos.

0: It had peaked at number 2 a few weeks earlier, and then started its journey down the charts. And this week it was dropping a further 2 places to number 6, Los Bravos, and Black is Black. Time then for our final break, and I'll look back to the charts from August of 1966. The 5 biggest songs await us, and we will start with an on mover at number 5 next.
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all of Dave Berry's top five hits did just that, peak at number five. That being No Exception, spending a second week at number five, Mama. It's the Vinyl Countdown. It's August of 1966, and we have just four songs left. And at number four, climbing six, Napoleon the 14th.

go berserk? Well, you left me anyhow, and then the days got worse and worse, and now you see I've gone completely out of my mind. And the coming to

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It was a joke, and so you laughed. You laughed when I had said that losing you would make me flip my lid. Right? You know you laughed. I heard you laugh. You laughed, you laughed, and laughed, and then you left. But now you know I'm utterly mad. And they're coming to

Napoleon the 14th, they're coming to take me away. Haha. Climbing six places from last week's number 10 to this week's number 4 and to its highest chart placing as well. Into the top three we go. At number 3, down 1, the Trogs.

It had been number one a couple of weeks earlier. It was now down a place to number three at the Trogs with A Girl Like You. So just two songs to go then. The song at number two was Climbing One, The Beach Boys.

0: It was climbing one place to number two and to its highest position as well. And well, it spent a second week there before beginning its journey back down the charts. But what a brilliant song that is, eh? The Beach Boys and God Only Knows. So, just the number one song to go.
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0: After a reminder of how the rest of the top 10 looked, at number 10, up four places, David and Jonathan, Lovers of the World Unite. Up 11 at 9, Small Faces, All or Nothing. Down 2 at 8, Chris Montez, The More I See You. Non-mover at 7, Cliff Richard, Visions. Down 2 at 6, Los Bravos, Black is Black. Non-mover at 5, Dave Berry, Mama. Up 6 at 4, Napoleon the 14th, They're Coming to Take Me Away, haha. Down 1 at 3, The Troggs with A Girl Like You. Up 1 at 2, The Beach Boys, God Only Knows. And number 1 for the second of its 4-week run at the top of the charts was congratulations to the Beatles. Yellow Submarine on one side, Eleanor Rigby was on the other. And as the AA said, it was number 1 back in August of 1966.
1: 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Number 1. Number 1. Number 1.

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4: From the Sky News Centre at 2. A senior fire chief says we're still in the thick of it after 43 wildfires were recorded across the country in the past 24 hours. A fire risk alert was sent to mobile phones in England and Wales last night. Meanwhile, the Prime Minister has announced £65 million of funding for farmers in England, as well as new measures to help them deal with the dry conditions. Andy Burnham insists his government is taking action.
5: More money to build reservoirs on farms going forward to deal with these water shortage issues. So, a sign that we understand how difficult times are, that we want to build back that trust with the farming community, but more to come.
4: Meanwhile, Mr. Burnham's described the sudden death of Cambridge professor Jason Arday as a tragedy on so many levels. He was found dead yesterday, days after resigning from the faculty. The 41-year-old denied allegations of plagiarism. Indonesia has been hit by two major earthquakes, with the latest measuring 6.6 striking off northern Sumatra. At least 38 people were killed in an earlier 7.7 tremor off the country's eastern coast. Donald Trump's made a claim about the key trade route at the centre of the war with Iran.
6: After we finish defeating Iran, which is being very badly defeated, pretty soon I'll be declaring the Hormuz Strait a territory of the United States. We have the blockade. No ships get through unless we want them to.
4: The US president also told an audience that America will hit Iran's economy hard as peace talks to end the war remain deadlocked. Tehran's called on Washington to accept defeat. Flooding has caused road closures and disruption to travel to Heathrow Airport. Passengers have been asked not to travel by road to terminals 2 and 3. And newly promoted Bolton are 2-0 up over Preston on their return to the Championship after 7 years away. And former Monaco boss Sebastian Pocognoli is the front runner to become the new Scotland head coach. That's the latest. I'm Faye Rowlands.
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8: Welcome along to another classic chat countdown on another Vinyl Countdown as we head back in this hour to the August of 1972. Plenty of songs to squeeze in for you across the hour, starting down at number 27 with this climber.

Bill Withers, Lean On Me, a song that's been a hit for many people down through the years. He was on his second week on the charts with his version and climbing 9 places to number 27. One place above him at number 26, Roxy Music.

0: her name? Virginia Plain.
1: It was a new entry. It was their very first week on the singles chart as well. Roxy Music new at number 26 with Virginia Plain on its way to getting to number 4 for the band a few weeks later. It was a new entry, but it wasn't the highest new entry because that was a song at number 20 straight onto the charts and also a very first week on the charts as well. Lindsay DePaul.

Lindsay DePaul, Sugar Me, new at number 20. And her very first week on the chart as a singles artist as well. It's the Vinyl Countdown. We're in August of 1972. And next up at number 17, climbing 7, we find Jackie Wilson.

I get the sweetest feeling. Jackie Wilson, 7 places climbing up the charts it was. There's a sentence in English in there somewhere, isn't there? On his 4th week on the charts at this particular time round for him on his way into the top 10 a couple of weeks later. Talking of top 10s, let's get into the top 10 from August of 1972. And at number 10, down 6, a former number 1, Donny Osmond.

Donny Osmond, Puppy Love. 11 weeks on the chart, had of course been all the way to number one. Now on its way down charts, down six places this week to number 10. One more for this part, and the song at number nine was climbing five places for the Electric Light Orchestra.

0: The Electric Light Orchestra, ELO, as the company know, 105.38 Overture, 4 weeks in the charts, climbing 5 places to number 9 and to its highest charts placing as well. We're in August of 1972 and we have reached a quick break. When we come back, we'll continue our climb up through the top 10 with the song at number 8 on its way down the charts next.
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It had reached number 3 a few weeks earlier. This particular week, it was down 2 places to number 8 of the Partridge Family. Breaking up is hard to do. It's August of 1972 in this hour. And next up at number 7, climbing 6, Derek and the Dominoes.

That has got to be one of the most recognisable intros ever, hasn't it, on that song? That's Derek and the Dominoes, Layla, and it's climbing six places to number seven, to its highest placing this time around. It'd be reissued a decade later, and would go three places better to number four. Next up, number six, down one, Hot Butter.

Its highest chart placing was at number 5 a week earlier. This week it was down a place to number 6. Hot Butter with Popcorn. It's the Vinyl Countdown. It's August of 1972. And we have reached the top 5. And at number 5, dropping 3 places, Terry Dactyl and the Dinosaurs.

Yeah, it's beat at number two, spent 2 weeks there. This week, though, it was down three places to number five, Terry Dactyl and the Dinosaurs and Seaside Shuffle. And Terry Dactyl would return to the charts a few years later under another name of Jonah Louie. This is the Vinyl Countdown. We're in 1972 and we have reached our final break. When we come back, four big songs away to starting with a big climber at number four next.

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It was climbing 7 places to number 4, on its way to getting to number 3 for them. That's, of course, Mott the Hoople, All the Young Dudes. If you just join us at the final countdown, it's August of 1972, and we are into the top 3 at number 3, stuck there, Hawkwind.

by far their biggest single success, peaking at number three this week for a second week, Hawkwind and Silver Machine. Just two songs left, and the song at number two was climbing five places on its way to being number one a week later, Rod Stewart.

0: Rod Stewart, You Wear It Well, climbing from last week's 7 to this week's number 2. It would be number 1 a week later, but who would he be replacing?
1: Dave Englefield, taking you back. The Vinyl Countdown.
0: We'll play it for you in just a second. A quick recap, though, of the rest of the top 10 from August of 1972. At number 10, down 6, Donny Osmond, Puppy Love. Up 5 places to number 9, The Electric Light Orchestra, 10538 Overture. Down 2 at 8, Partridge Family, Breaking Up Is Hard To Do. Climbing 6 places to number 7, Derek and the Dominoes, Layla. Down 1 at 6, Hot Butter, Popcorn. Down 3 at 5, Terry Dactyl and the Dinosaurs, Seaside Shuffle. Up 7 places to number 4, Mott the Hoople, All the Young Dudes. Non-mover at 3, Hawkwind, Silver Machine. Climbing 5 at 2, Rod Stewart, You Wear It Well. And number 1 for its third and final week at the top of the charts, the honours went to Alice Cooper. A School's Out was number 1 this week back in August of 1972.
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4: Sky News Centre at 3. A fire chief says the number of wildfires across the UK doesn't really compare to previous years. Every fire and rescue service in the country is still dealing with the threat. Homes and thousands of acres of land have been hit in the hot and dry conditions, including in Stourbridge in the West Midlands, where 19 properties were destroyed. Chair of the National Fire Chiefs Council, Phil Garrigan, says the last 48 hours have stretched services.
5: There were times when we struggled to be able to provide the resources that fire and rescue service required. We would want to see kind of investments to ensure that the capability, we've got the right people in the right place at the right time to deal with a foreseeable threat. This is the new normal for the Fire and Rescue Service.
4: The Prime Minister says it's been the hardest summer for British farming in a generation as he outlined support for the sector in England. £65 million of funding will be given to help them cope with the dry weather. Meanwhile, Andy Burnham's described the death of a former Cambridge professor as a tragedy and a moment for reflection. Jason Arday denied plagiarism allegations. Indonesia has been rocked by two earthquakes just hours apart. At least 38 people were killed in the first quake. An expert says the relatively low number of casualties in two train derailments shows how well modern carriages are designed. Two people were seriously hurt when a train came off the tracks near Lewes in East Sussex, but no one needed hospital treatment following a derailment in Wickford in Essex yesterday. Heat's being looked at as a possible cause. Professor of Intelligent Transport Systems Phil Blythe says the railways must adjust.
6: The new rolling stock, they are designed to cope with quite extremes of derailment and the like. And that's really encouraging. But at the end of the day, we've got to make sure that our infrastructure can remain resilient to these extremes of climate change.
4: A stage version of the movie musical The Greatest Showman will open in London's West End next year. The 2017 film was inspired by the life of P.T. Barnum. That's the latest. I'm Faye Rowlands.
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10: It's that time of the week where we head off into the 1980s and recreate the charts from an 80s week gone by. And in this hour, we're going back to the August of 1983. And, lots of great memories to squeeze in for you. But let's start down at 23 with this.

Kim Wilde, La Blonde, 4 weeks in the charts as she was stuck at number 23 for a second week. Into the top 20 we go, and at number 15, another non-mover, The Lotus Eaters.

It would be their only chart success. The Lotus Eaters were at number 15 and at the highest placing as well. The First Picture of You, 7 weeks on the chart for them back in 1983 with that. Next up at number 13, a big climber, but not the highest, climbing 17 places, Modern Romance.

It had been a new entry the previous week at number 30. This week it was climbing up to number 13 on its way into the top 10 the following week, Modern Romance and Walking in the Rain, and they are currently working on new material. Next up, and one place above them, number 12, another big climb up, 17 places, The Kinks.

Another band who are working on new material as well, The Kinks, Come Dancing, climbing from 29 to number 12, although surprisingly it wouldn't go any higher for them. Okay, into the top 10 we go then from August of 1983 at number 10, climbing 7 places, David Grant.

David Grant, watching you, watching me, climbing seven places to its peak of number 10. It's been a second week there before going back down the charts again. Right, one more for this part. And the song at number 9 was the week's biggest climber, up 27 places on its way to number 1 the following week, UB40.

0: It had been a new entry the previous week at number 36. This week it was charging up the charts to number 9. A week later it would be number 1, EB40 and Red, Red Wine. It's the Vinyl Countdown. We're in August of 1983 in this hour. Quick break. When we come back, we'll have the next batch of hits, including a non-mover, at number 8 next.
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If you just joined us, it's August of 1983. That was a song at number 8, stuck there for a second week. Herbie Hancock and Rocket. Next up at number 7, Down One, Depeche Mode.

Ed had reached his highest chart placing a week earlier at number 6. It was now down a place to number 7, Depeche Mode with Everything Counts in Large Amounts. It's August of 1983, and next up at number 6, another big climber climbing 13 places.

Madness scoring another top 10 hit, climbing 13 places to number 6, on its way to getting to number 2 a couple of weeks later for them, and giving them another hit in the process, The Wings of a Dove. Into the top 5 we go, at number 5,

It had peaked to number four a week earlier. This week it was down a place to number five. Wham and Club Tropicana. It's the vinyl countdown from August of 1983. Time for our final break. When we come back, the four biggest songs of the week, starting with The Climber at number four. Next.

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4 weeks in the chart, Elton John was climbing a place to number four, and to his peak back in August of 1983, I'm Still Standing. And he still is to this very day as well, isn't he? Into the top three we go. At number three, stuck there for a second week, the Style Council.

We've had a bit of a long, hot summer, to be fair, this year, haven't we? And back in 1983, the Star Council was singing all about it, spending a second week at number three, although it wouldn't go any higher for them. Just two songs left. The song at number two was stuck there for a second week, Spandau Ballet.

0: Spandau Ballet Gold stuck at number two for a second week. Would never take that final step, so who was stopping them from getting to number one?
1: Dave Englefield, taking you back. The Vinyl Countdown.
0: We'll play it for you in just a sec. The rest of the top ten, though, look like this. At number 10, up 7 places, David Grant, Watching You, Watching Me. Up 27 places to number 9, UB40, Red, Red Wine. Non-mover at 8, Herbie Hancock, Rocket. Down one at 7, Depeche Mode, Everything Counts. 13 at 6, Madness, Wings of a Dove. Down one at 5, Wham, Club Tropicana. Up one at 4, Elk, John, I'm Still Standing. Non-mover at 3, The Style Council, Long Hot Summer. Non-mover at 2, Spandau Ballet, Gold. And non-mover at number 1 for his third and final week at the top of the charts. It was, the congratulations went to Casey and the Sunshine Band. Give It Up was the biggest song in the UK this week back in August of 1983.
1: 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Number 1. Number 1. Number 1.

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5: Sky News Centre at 4. Fire crews in South Wales are attending three significant incidents as wildfires continue in the region. Senior firefighters say they're facing challenging conditions with 43 new wildfires recorded across the UK in the last 24 hours. One's believed to have begun in Kettering this afternoon. Professor Elan Kelman from University College London says recent hot weather has also put health services under strain.
6: We need to try and ensure that the NHS does have what the staff and the patients need in order to deal with the expected heat. And that means ensuring that everyone is available, knows what to look for, has the resources that they require.
5: The Prime Minister has announced £65 million worth of funding alongside new measures to help farmers in England. It's to manage the impact of this summer's dry weather. Meanwhile, Andy Burnham's described the sudden death of Cambridge professor Jason Arday as a tragedy on so many levels. He was found unresponsive yesterday, days after resigning from the Faculty of Education. The 41-year-old, who became the university's youngest black professor, had denied allegations of plagiarism. Andy Burnham's been speaking in Cornwall.
7: It's not a moment for any rushing to judgment. It's a moment for reflection, I would say. Reflecting on how things came to this. A really sad and sorry state of affairs, and I think we just all today think of Jason, his contribution, and his family and friends.
5: We're told a number of people were inside a house in Belfast when it was targeted in a petrol bomb attack. Two masked men were seen in the Hatfield Street area in the early hours of Saturday. Indonesia has been rocked by two earthquakes. The latest, measuring 6.6, has struck off northern Sumatra. At least 38 people were killed in an earlier tremor. And hundreds of Bonnie Tyler fans have been watching a procession bringing the late singer's coffin home. The celebration of her life for family and friends takes place at Swansea Minster on Monday. That's the latest.
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10: It's time to head off into the 1990s, and in this hour we're going to recreate the charts from this week in August of 1990 itself. Top 10 on the way. A few others to squeeze in first of all, starting with a new entry at 32.
11: We're going to dance. 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

0: Delights, Groove is in the Heart. New entry at number 32 on its way to get to number 2, controversially, because it should have been a number 1. But I'll save that story for another time. Next up, from 1990 at number 18, Climbing 6, Go West.
1: Hi, this is Richard Drummey and Peter Cox. We are Go West.
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OS, the king of wishful thinking, climbing six places to number 18 this particular week in August of 1990. Okay, one more before we get to the top 10. And at number 11, we find a new entry. It's not the highest, but straight onto the charts at number 11 went Deacon Blue.

Deep and Blue, I'll Never Fall in Love Again, the lead track from their four Bacharach and David Songs EP, which is a new entry at number 11 on its way to peaking at number 2 a week later. Not the highest new entry, we will get to that in a bit. In now though to the top 10, we're going at number 10 down 3, the Soup Dragons.

It had peaked at number 5 a couple of weeks earlier. On its way down the charts, now down 3 places to number 10, the Soup Dragons featuring Junior Reed, I'm Free. Right, one more for this part then. And the song at number 9 was climbing 8 places for Betty Boo.

Betty Boo, Where Are You Baby? 3 weeks on the chart, climbing from last week's 17 to this week's number 9. So it's the vinyl countdown, and we are in August of 1990. Time for a quick break. When we come back, we will have, the next batch of hits, starting with another new entry at number 8. Next.

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0: It was the highest new entry of the week back in 1990. George Michael straight onto the charts at number 8, Praying for Time. Next up, a song on its way down, down 2 at 7, MC Hammer.
1: You can't touch this.

It had beaked at number three. This week it was down two places to number seven. MC Hammer, You Can't Touch This. It's the vinyl countdown from August of 1990. And at number six, climbing three, Roxette.

Roxette, Listen to Your Heart. Officially a double A-side with Dangerous, climbing three places to number six and to his highest placing as well. We are into the top five now from August of 1990. At number five, Down One, Blue Pearl.

0: It had peaked at number 4, spent a couple of weeks there. This week it was down a place to number 5, Blue Pearl and Naked in the Rain. It's the final countdown, it's August of 1990. Time then for our final break. When we come back, we'll have the four biggest songs of the week, starting with The Climber at 4.
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It was a bit of a kind of autobiographical song in many ways for them. New Kids on the Block tonight, up two places to number four, on its way to peaking at number three a week later, back in August of 1990. And that's where we are in this hour of the Vinyl Countdown. We have just three songs to go. And at number three, a song that was falling two places from last week's number one. It was this.

It has spent 4 weeks at the top of the charts. This week it was down two places to number three. Partners in Crime was the name of the band. Turtle Power, the song. Just two songs left. And the song at number two was stuck there for a third week.

0: DNA featuring Suzanne Vega. Tom's Diner spending a third and final week at number two before beginning its journey back down the charts. So a brand new number one on the way, but who was it?
1: Dave Englefield, taking you back. The Vinyl Countdown.
0: We'll play it for you next after a quick recap of the rest of the top ten. At number ten, Down Through the Soup Dragons, I'm Free. Up eight at nine, Betty Boo, Where Are You, Baby? New at eight, George Michael, Praying for Time. Down two at seven, MC Hammer, You Can't Touch This. Up three at six, Roxette, Listen to Your Heart. Down at five, Blue Pearl, Naked in the Rain. Up two at four, New Kids on the Block, Tonight. Last week's number one, this week's number three, Partners in Crime, Turtle Power. Non-mover at two, DNA featuring Suzanne Vega, Tom's Diner. And climbing from last week's number three to this week's number one for the first of a three-week run at the top of the charts. It was congratulations to Timmy Mallett and co, Bomb Ballerina, for the brand new number one with their version of Itsy Bitsy Teeny Weeny Yellow Polka Dot Bikini.
1: The Vinyl Countdown. Number one. Number one. Number one.

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4: From the Sky News Centre at 5, a senior national fire chief is warning the scale of this year's wildfire threat is unprecedented. Crews have been dealing with major incidents in Wales, Hampshire and Stourbridge, where local residents could only watch on as 19 homes and 500 acres were destroyed.
5: Homeowners and families, and my heart goes out to them, yeah, and you know, as I say, I think the local community is rallying round and trying to provide as much support as possible.
6: It's stopped 150 yards maybe from the hospital, schools, football pitches.
4: Prince William thanked emergency services for working tirelessly to battle the blazes. Andy Burnham admits ministers have a long way to go to rebuild trust with farmers. The PM's outlined a £65 million funding package for the sector in England following concern over the impact of dry weather on food prices. Tom Bradshaw's the president of the National Farmers Union.
7: It's a welcome start, but it doesn't tackle the here and now and the crisis that farmers are facing on the ground. The cost of producing this country's food and the disastrous yields and the brown fields that should be green. It really is a time of crisis for the farming community.
4: Indonesia has been struck by a second earthquake in a matter of hours. Authorities believe at least 47 people have died. Two masked men are reported to have targeted a house in Belfast with a petrol bomb. People were inside the property in the Hatfield Street area, but no one was injured. Police say it damaged a window before the men fled towards Balfour Avenue. Middlesbrough have scored late to claim a 2-1 victory over Lincoln in the Championship. It was their opponent's first game back in the second tier of English football for 65 years. Aberdeen have beaten Dundee 3-0 in the Scottish League Cup. And Bonnie Tyler fans have started clapping as the late singer's coffin was taken through the streets of the Mumbles in Swansea and onto her former home. Some even tried to get a rendition of Total Eclipse of the Heart going. That's the latest. I'm Faye Rowlands.
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9: Saturday is here. Saturday evening is on the way, which can only mean one thing. It's time for 3 hours of the best songs, the soundtrack to your life. Over the last 50, 60 years or so, what I do is I get all those songs, I cram them all together, I mix them up, and play the soundtrack to your Saturday nights for 3 hours, bringing back some fantastic memories, so many great songs. Rihanna's first ever hit, Body Rock, is on the way. Christina Milian too, after this from Oasis. I'm James Allard. How are you? It's Fantasy Radio. Good evening.

0: getting us started quite nicely, if I do say so myself. Oasis, and some might say, on Saturday's classic radio anthems on 97FM Fantasy Radio. I'm James Allard. Thank you for your company. Hope you've had a really lovely week. This is where you just forget, you know, Spotify or any rubbish like that. You just decide, right, this is where I'm going to let somebody else choose the songs, because I have got the soundtrack to your life lined up tonight. So many fantastic songs. And we like to use them to kick up a few memories as well. So cast your mind back to the year 2005. There was a new artist on the scene. She was called Rihanna. She came from Barbados, as I'm sure you know. She had her debut hit. The name doesn't really make any sense to most of us. It is Bajan Creole, and it means play it again. Do you know the song? I've got that lined up and good to go for you in the next couple of minutes. And the body rock is next.
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0: Well, clear skies this evening, turning a little more cloudy there overnight, dropping to 13 degrees. Cloudy start tomorrow with a tiny chance of a little drizzle, but mostly dry and sunny again for the afternoon, similar to today at 26 Celsius. Same story for Monday, but then the lower 20s for the rest of the week with a chance of some rain. And you're saying it right now. Well, we need it, don't we? I've never seen my garden with a better tan than I've got. But it certainly has. So that song from Rihanna, Bajan Creole, played again. It's on the way after the Body Rockers.

Rihanna's debut hit, Ponder Replay. It is Bajan Creole, that's a local dialect of Barbados, to mean play it again. It takes her back, she says, to when she was a kid, dancing at the clubs. She shouldn't have been in the clubs when she was a kid, should she? That song now, 21 years old. She was only 17 years old when the song was released. She had an amazing start to her career. The American producer, Evan Rogers, if that means anything to you, he spotted her when she was just 15 years old during a holiday in Barbados way back in 2003. He helps her put together the demo tape with Ponder Replay and a couple of other tracks to pitch to record labels. She auditioned for Jay-Z, who is then the president of Def Jam Recordings, and L.A. Reid, who signed her on the spot. And the rest, as we know, is history. And I'll tell you, I've got this connection with Barbados because, you know, we'd all love to be there a little bit more, wouldn't we? It's probably cooler there than it has been here for the last few days. But it's a party island like you will never know. My sister moved there in the late 90s, and I used to visit quite a lot. And the partying, my word, you'd go over there and you think, it's 3 in the morning, I'm absolutely shattered, and they're still going, and there's just no stopping them at all. And they put a song by Rihanna on, and of course, the whole island goes absolutely mad. Everybody loves it. She's basically the queen of the island. Rihanna. There. So many great songs. I might stick another one of hers on a little bit later on in the show this evening. It's Saturday's Classic Radio Anthem, songs to bring you those memories that, you know, just make you think, only music can do that. Only a song can bring back those memories. Just got to fall in one of three categories. The obvious choice for a Classic Radio Anthem, a song that brings back a memory for you because it absolutely ruled the airwaves in its day. One of those songs that you loved at the time and now you're a little bit embarrassed about. I'd love to get that on for you as well. Three ways you can get in touch with your choices. 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Big song from Keane on the way after Christina Milian.

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song from a different time, Keen, Everybody's Changing, absolutely fantastic, of course, from their album Hopes and Fears, such a good album, I bought it twice, it's a long story, I'm never going to bore you with it, but I did have the CD in my car, remember when

Lewis in the news. The Power of Love from Back to the Future, of course. And it actually just occurred to me, through no intentions of my own, the next two songs are also from movies. It's just how it's happened on the playlist this evening. Very good. But I spoke to Mandy in Devizes just a few minutes ago. She says, James, you were talking about memories earlier.

0: Yeah, songs that take you back to a certain time. I remember starting my A levels in 1988 after having just done my GCSEs, the first year to do your GCSEs. You know, Mandy, this makes you and I exactly the same age. I don't want to give it away, but obviously we're 32. That's what it is. Yes, but anyway, Mandy was just telling me that she remembers starting her A levels, loved being in the sixth form and not having to wear a school uniform anymore. Yeah, that was brilliant, wasn't it? But also, she was a big fan of Neighbours. And if you were a big fan of Neighbours in late 1988, you will know there was a very big wedding, and it led to a couple of celebrities coming together and creating their own duet of a song. And, you know, many, many people bought it. It topped the charts in lots of countries all over the world, including here in the UK. And I'm afraid it does rather fall under Category 3 when it comes to our classic radio anthems of songs maybe you hoped you'd never hear again. But secretly, you're glad you got some. Just going to hear it just one more time this evening. Mandy, I've got that song on the way for you in the next 15 minutes this evening. Really looking forward to playing it. And two more songs from the movies. Yellow from Ferris Bueller's Day Off. Remember the song? And also Irene Cara from Fame up next.
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0: A buffet and bingo night is taking place at Potton Village Hall in Mill Road on Friday the 21st of August from 7pm for a 7:30pm start. Entry is just £5 per person to include the Ploughman's Buffet, and bingo books are £2 each. There'll be cash prizes, a bar and a raffle, and it's all raising funds for the Village Hall and St Mary's Church. Please contact Nesta to book your seat in advance by emailing npudney1@sky.com. That's npudney and then the number 1 at sky.com. Also, Friday 21st of August from 7:30 to 9 o'clock in the evening, there's a chance to relax and hang out after maybe a long week of all secondary school age, a long week holidaying at the moment. The session is in the upstairs youth room at Sheep Street Baptist Church, where the youth have created the glow room with couches, pool table, tennis, table tennis as well, and video games. You can sit and chat to others and join in some of the activities as well. Lots of good fun. I've seen the room. It has ambient lighting and it looks very, very cool. You should definitely be there. You should also just check out many more listings of items happening in our area on the Devices Diary section of our website at fantasyradio.co.uk. So I promise you two more songs from the movies. Do you remember Oh Yeah by Yellow? I've got it on the way for you after Irene Cara.

0: Oh yeah, from Yellow, from Ferris Bueller's Day Off. I think it was also used in The Secret of My Success with Michael J. Fox. I might be wrong, but absolutely fantastic. Love the classic radio anthems this evening. So I did promise I was going to play one of those that falls into Category 3. So classic radio anthems, Category 1, are the obvious choices. Category 2, songs that maybe I haven't heard for a while, but they absolutely ruled the airwaves in their day. And then there's Category number 3, songs that maybe you loved at the time, and now perhaps you're just a little bit embarrassed by the fact that you loved them, but you'd like to hear them just one more time. This song topped the charts in the UK, Ireland, Greece and Belgium, and it was in the top 5 in Australia and Europe, other parts of Europe as well. Such a big hit in the day. If you're a big fan of Neighbours, you'll know exactly which song I'm talking about. But I'm afraid, as I start to play it, it's going to get one of these.
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Desiree and Life, thank you so much for your company for the last 3 hours. It's been fun. If you've got in touch with the show, it's always a pleasure to speak to you. I'll be back again next Saturday with another 3 hours of classic radio anthems. We take the soundtrack to your life and try and squash it into 3 hours and make it the soundtrack to your Saturday night. Don't go anywhere, though, because after the news at 8 o'clock this evening, Bob Lawrence is here with the album collection, and it's his own personal album collection, right? He picks out the songs for you that he knows. Maybe you know the artists, maybe you're a big fan of the artists, but you haven't heard one or two of these songs because they are more discreet album tracks that not many people know. Bob Lawrence is going to keep you company with 4 hours of those between 8 and midnight tonight. I'll see you again next Saturday for 3 hours of classic radio anthems. Enjoy the rest of your weekend and have a great week.

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5: From the Sky News Centre at 8, a fire chief says the number of wildfires doesn't really compare to previous years. Every fire and rescue service is still dealing with the threat. Homes and thousands of acres of land have been hit in the hot conditions, including in Stourbridge in the West Midlands, where 19 properties were destroyed. Chair of the National Fire Chiefs Council, Phil Garrigan, says the last 48 hours have stretched services.
6: There were times when we struggled to be able to provide the resources that fire and rescue services required. We would want to see kind of investments to ensure that the capability, we've got the right people in the right place at the right time to deal with a foreseeable threat. This is the new normal for the fire and rescue service.
5: Cambridge University's Vice Chancellor says supporting staff and students is her priority following the death of one of the institution's former professors. Jason Arday resigned after facing allegations of plagiarism, which he denied. He was pronounced dead after emergency services were called to an address in South London yesterday. Professor Deborah Prentice says her thoughts and condolences are with his family. Former BBC executive Marcus Ryder says the matter raises important questions.
7: It is really important that we hold our higher education institutions to the highest standard. At the same time, the level of public scrutiny that Jason Arday was subjected to was unprecedented.
5: A body's been found as part of the search for British student George Smith, who went missing hiking in Romania. The 18-year-old from Bristol hasn't been seen since November. Indonesia has been struck by a second earthquake in a matter of hours. Authorities believe at least 47 people have died. And Celtic had no trouble reaching the Scottish League Cup quarterfinals as they claimed a 4-0 victory at Dundee United. Aberdeen also eased into the next stage with a 3-0 win against Dundee. And Bonnie Tyler's fans clapped as the lead singer's coffin as it was taken through the streets of Mumbles in Swansea. Some even tried to get a rendition of Total Eclipse of the Heart going. That's the latest. I'm Faye Rowlands.
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9: When the night comes in, I see the pictures.

Oh, another hot and sticky Saturday night in Devizes. It's going to be warm through the night. I mean, admittedly, not as warm as it has been, but still warm. And what's tomorrow? 25 tomorrow. So pretty much the same as today. Hey, I'm British. I'm allowed to moan about the weather. It's what we do, you know. Speaking of being British, UB40 from the Signing Off album and Burden of Shame. Got a couple of really, really good brand new albums to play in the show tonight. In fact, they were so brand new, they only came out yesterday. Will I play them now? No, in a bit. Pop the kettle on, get a cup of tea, and I'll sort something out a bit later. But really, two albums that you won't want to miss.

Santana's version of Black Magic Woman from the Abraxas album. And as you know, if you're a long time listener of mine, I'm partial to the music and the words of Christine McVie, Fleetwood Mac.

Oh, I do like that album. Fleetwood Mac, Heroes Are Hard to Find, title track. You may or may not be aware that on Tuesday afternoon, Dan Chisholm is talking to James Maddock. I've been playing some James Maddock, probably a couple of years now, I guess. Dan actually introduced me to the music of James Maddock. And Dan, on his Tuesday afternoon show, will be, fingers crossed, chatting to James in America. So if you like his music, you might like to know a little bit about the fella. Tuesday afternoon, Dan Chisholm, 2 till 5, here on Fantasy. And speaking of James Maddock...

0: I was just thinking, no, I was listening as well, but while I was listening, I was just thinking about Dan Chisholm on Tuesday hooking up with America to speak with James Maddock. That was James Maddock from his current album, Forever June. Notice how this link is beautifully structured. It has a beginning, a middle, and an end. Not necessarily in the right order, but it does have a beginning, a middle, and an end. James Maddock from the Forever June album. And Picture Me. And I was just thinking, whilst I was listening to it, how complicated it used to be in the olden days when you when you had to book a call to America. I don't know if you're old enough to remember that. I guess you are. You had to book a call. And it was...
1: Hello, how are you? Yes, I'm Flat Patton.
0: And now it's just you click a button on your portable telephone and there you are, all over the world. Anyway, cross fingers, hopefully, Dan will be chatting with James Maddock on Tuesday afternoon.

Nils Lofgren from the Nils Lofgren album and 2x2 from a long time ago. In fact, I'm not even going to think about it. I'm not even going to look at one hand and surreptitiously start counting down. It was just a long time ago. I was just talking about Dan Chisholm. Dan, of course, a native of Leicester, or as they say in Leicester, Leicester. And here's a band from Leicester. This is Family.

Saturday night in Devizes between 8 and 11. It's Bob Lawrence's album collection. I'm Bob Lawrence. This is all from my album collection, my personal album collection. Family from the It's Only a Movie album and Desiree. A little bit funky, I'd say. And on the subject of funk, how about Grand Funk? Grand Funk Railroad.

Taking Care of Business. Backman Turner Overdrive, BTO2, the album. And before that, a band I don't play too much of. I wouldn't describe myself as a massive fan. I quite like them, but I'm not a massive fan. But that doesn't mean I shouldn't be playing them. So I thought I'd make an effort tonight and play something from the Moving Waves album, Rush and Limelight.

Now there's a band I probably should play more of. I do play them, but probably should play more. There's a couple from Barclay James Harvest, firstly from the October On album and Mayday, and then from Time Honoured Ghosts, and we heard Moon Girl. Not much time to go, so let's squeeze this in from Creedence Clearwater Revival.

Love that. Creedence Clearwater Revival, the Cosmos Factory album. And Looking Out My Back Door. That's your lot for tonight. Until next Saturday night at 8. I wish you a safe night. I wish you a good night. And of course, I wish you peace.

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4: From the Sky News Centre at 11, more than 110 troops have been deployed to help tackle wildfires across South Wales. Firefighters faced 14 separate outbreaks at one point earlier, with extra crews brought in from around the UK. Soldiers are digging trenches to stop the flame spreading and helping get water to the areas being hit. In Stourbridge, 19 homes were destroyed and others damaged, with residents only just being allowed home. Dr. Lyndon Wall was told to leave his house earlier.
5: Someone knocked at the door and said, you have to evacuate immediately because of wildfire risk. And so my wife and I sort of picked up the dog and got out.
4: Andy Burnham admits ministers have a long way to go to rebuild trust with farmers. The PM's outlined a £65 million funding package for the sector in England, following concern over the impact of dry weather on food prices. Cambridge University's Vice-Chancellor says supporting staff and students is her priority, following the death of one of the institution's former professors. Jason Arde resigned after facing allegations of plagiarism, which he denied. Indonesia has been struck by a second earthquake in a matter of hours. Authorities believe 47 people have died, but that number is expected to rise. In sport, Celtic are through to the Scottish League Cup quarterfinals thanks to a 4-0 victory over Dundee United. But manager Martin O'Neill says the match wasn't as comfortable as the final score suggests.
6: I felt up until maybe the third goal that they were never really out of it. They've hit the bar about three, four, five times, so that might tell you about it. And they hit the post certainly before we scored. So delighted with the win. Some moments were terrific, and other moments I thought we were just a bit untidy.
4: Aberdeen eased into the next stage with a 3-0 win against Dundee. Ross County beat Dunfermline 2-1. Amy Hunt has won her third gold medal of the European Athletics Championships in Birmingham. She helped Great Britain's women storm to victory in the 4x100m relay as Dina Asher-Smith claimed a record-equalling seventh continental title of her career. That's the latest. I'm Daisy Steele.

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I'm Andy Henley, and you can join me from 2. I start off with a whole hour of anthems, officially the best songs in the world being played in devices every Monday between 2 and 3. 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

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With lyrics like these, you're on your knees. You've had your biscuits, now here's the cheese. Here's the cheese. Here's the cheese. Here's the cheese.

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5: From the Sky News Centre at midnight. More than 110 troops have been deployed to help tackle wildfires across South Wales. Firefighters faced 14 separate outbreaks at one point earlier, with extra crews brought in from around the UK. In Stourbridge, 19 homes were destroyed, with residents only just being allowed back into their homes.
6: Homeowners and families, and my heart goes out to them, yeah. And you know, as I say, I think the local community is rallying round and trying to provide as much support as possible.
7: It stopped 150 yards maybe from the hospital. Schools, football pitches.
5: Andy Burnham admits ministers have a long way to go to rebuild trust with farmers. The PM's outlined a £65 million funding package for the sector in England following concern over the impact of dry weather on food prices. Tom Bradshaw's the president of the National Farmers Union.
8: It's a welcome start, but it doesn't tackle the here and now and the crisis that farmers are facing on the ground. The cost of producing this country's food and the disastrous yields and the brown fields that should be green. It really is a time of crisis for the farming community.
5: Cambridge University's Vice-Chancellor says supporting staff and students is her priority following the death of one of the institution's former professors. Jason Arde resigned after facing allegations of plagiarism, which he denied. A body's been found as part of the search for British student George Smith, who went missing while hiking in Romania. Formal identification has yet to take place. Two masked men are reported to have targeted a house in Belfast with a petrol bomb. People were inside the property in the Hatfield Street area, but no one was injured. Police say it damaged a window before the man fled towards Balfour Avenue. Hundreds of Bonnie Tyler fans burst into applause as they watched a procession bringing the singer's coffin home earlier. It made its way through the mumbles, draped in the Welsh flag. And in sport, Celtic are through to the Scottish League Cup quarterfinals thanks to a 4-0 victory over Dundee United. That's the latest. I'm Daisy Steele.

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It's a 1, 2, 3, take my hand and come with me, because you look so fine that I really wanna make you mine. I said, you look so fine that I really wanna make you mine. 4, 5, 6, come on and get your kicks, now you don't need

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So what's your favourite? Will it be ABBA? Or ZZ Top? 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
5: Sky News Centre at 1. More than 100 troops have been deployed to South Wales after military assistance was requested to help tackle wildfires. Firefighters there were responding to 14 separate incidents at the same time yesterday. Meanwhile, a plan's in place for residents forced from their homes by a major wildfire in Stourbridge in the West Midlands to return. The blaze destroyed 19 homes. Local MP Kat Eccles has praised the emergency services.
6: Something like this really lays stark how stretched they really are. I mean, we had all the resources out from the West Midlands. We were borrowing from Hereford and Worcestershire, from Staffordshire, who were battling their own fires as well.
5: A close friend of former Cambridge University professor Jason Arday says his life was needlessly cut short. The 41-year-old was found dead on Friday, days after resigning from his position amid allegations of plagiarism, which he denied. His friend Mike Freeman has been paying tribute.
7: He was at rock bottom. He couldn't see any way out of this. He said things to me like, it's pointless, when we as a group of friends tried to encourage him to speak to journalists.
5: The university's vice chancellor says its priority is to support staff and students through the tragedy. At least 47 people have been killed after a magnitude 7.7 earthquake struck Indonesia early yesterday morning. The official death toll has been rising as a search and rescue operation gets underway. A normal person who happened to be famous. That's how one Bonnie Tyler fan described the late singer at a procession in Swansea yesterday. Her funeral is tomorrow. And Amy Hunt is one away from an unprecedented fourth gold medal at a single European Athletics Championships. She helped Great Britain's women storm to victory in the 4x100 metre relay in Birmingham last night. That's the latest. I'm Daisy Steele.